0: Danse de Terpsichore by Michael Pretorius from a recording by Musica Antiqua Provence with conductor Christian Mondoz.
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0: The next work is by Mozart, his violin concerto No. 5 in A major. Nicknamed the Turkish concerto for its typical fast, slow, fast structure, unique elements, including some inspired by Turkish music. The Turkish influence is mostly evident in a section of the finale that uses percussive instruments, elements in the cello and double basses, to mimic a Turkish march. Although not truly representative of Turkish music, it reflects the exotic style that was popular in Europe at the time. Today's recording is by the Australian Chamber Orchestra and features Richard Tognetti as both violinist and director.

Mozart's Violin Concerto No. 5 in A from a 4MBS recording featuring Richard Tognetti as violinist and director of the Australian Chamber Orchestra. And now for a change of pace and style, César Franck's Symphonic Variations. This is a significant

second composition for piano and orchestra, which Franck completed in 1885. It's characterized by a tight structure and the use of cyclic themes which evolve and interconnect throughout the piece. Although the reception at its premiere was rather subdued, over time the symphonic variations have gained in recognition and have since become a staple in the repertoire of major pianists. It's now celebrated for its brilliant orchestration and the seamless interplay between the piano and orchestra. Today we'll hear it played by Robert Kasidesis on piano with the Philadelphia Orchestra, conducted by Eugene Ormandy.

Symphonic Variations by César Franck from a recording by Eugene Ormandy and the Philadelphia Orchestra with pianist Robert Kasadesus. It's coming up to 11 o'clock and it's time to have now a look at events coming up through the 4MBS ticketing service. Author and historian Grant Lechiesa will be the guest speaker at a 4MBS Epicurious lunch to be held at the Paw Paw Cafe in East Brisbane on Wednesday the 15th of this month at 12 noon, with a Thai banquet lunch included in the ticket price. Seating is limited. Tickets are available for most events in the Stradbroke Chamber Music Festival at the Point Lookout Community Hall, Stradbroke Island, from Friday the 17th to Sunday the 19th of this month. Proms from St John's, with the Sinfonia of St Andrews, the combined choirs of St John's Cathedral, and soloists Beth Allen and Daniel Smurden, will feature works by Mozart, Massenet, Strauss, Elgar and others at St John's Cathedral in the city on Saturday the 18th of this month at 7 in the evening. The second concert in the series with Warwick Aidney on violin and Mark Hooper piano will feature works by Mozart, Brahms and Schubert at the 4MBS Performance Studio Cooperoo on Sunday the 19th of this month at 3 in the afternoon. For bookings, go to 4mbs.com.au where you can book and print tickets online. 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Now for some modern classical music. Morrison's Chansons des Roses. Morton Lawrence's Chanson des Roses. Sorry about that. Morton Lawrence is a contemporary and prolific American composer of choral music. Many of his compositions, including the one we're about to hear, have come to occupy a permanent place in the standard vocal repertoire of the 20th century. Chanson des Roses is a cycle of five songs set to the poetry of Rainer Maria Rilke, which beautifully captures the lyrical essence of the poems. As such, it has become one of the best-selling choral works of modern times and one which some of you will recognise. So here it is, sung by the Canadian choir Alora Festival Singers, directed by Noel Edison and accompanied by the pianist Leslie Deith.

0: There we heard the Alora Festival Singers performing Chanson de Rose by Lauridsen from a recording on the Naxos American Classics label.
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0: Our final piece today is one of Beethoven's most famous and loved compositions, his Pastoral Symphony No. 6 in F. The full title is Pastoral Symphony or Recollections of Country Life, and it is one of Beethoven's few works containing explicitly programmatic content. It consists of 5 movements, each with a subtle subtitle that depicts a scene of country life from joyful awakening to stormy threat to shepherd's song. The symphony is often regarded as a precursor to the Romantic era's focus on nature and music. This performance is by the Scottish Chamber Orchestra with conductor Charles McCarris.

You've been listening to Beethoven's Pastoral Symphony No. 6, played by the Scottish Chamber Orchestra with Charles Mackerras conducting. It's been a pleasure bringing you today's programme of morning music on 4MBS Classic FM, but now it's midday and time for the Village Music Hour, presented by John Hawkins.

Hello and welcome to the Village Music Hour. I'm John Hawkins, looking forward to your company for the next 60 minutes. In fact, I've arranged a grand entrance for you.

Extraordinary opening to the programme today, coming from The Gypsy Baron by Johann Strauss II. That's the entrance march, arranged by Willinger and, or Willinger, I suppose, played by the Berlin Philharmonic under Herbert von Karajan. And we'll stick with The Gypsy Baron. Some good melodies in that. Some of them not heard so well as they used to be. Remember the film The Great Waltz? An adaptation, rather free, I suppose, in places, English words, and adaptation of this lovely duet. I think in the film The Great Waltz, it was called One Day When We Were Young, but its usual translation is Who Tied the Knot, or Who Made Us One?

duet from The Gypsy Baron by Johann Strauss, the second Who Tied the Knot or Who Made Us One. Soprano June Bronhill, tenor Nigel Douglas with the Setless Worlds Opera Chorus. I can't remember anyway if there was any chorus. It was the Setless Worlds Opera Chorus, and orchestra certainly was there, conducted by Willem Tarski. Now, talking about colours, we weren't, but I am now. I never think of a tango as being blue. If it has any colour in my mind, it's red. When I think of blue, I remember that delightful simile by one of my favourite script writers, who shall be nameless. He described the sky as being as blue as the thumb of a short-sighted carpenter. Anyway, nothing to do with this next item. Leroy Anderson, obviously, sees this particular tango as blue.

0: Little Tango by Leroy Anderson was played by Richard Heyman and his Symphony Orchestra. I think last time I was with you, I touched on education. Always a good idea, except at that terrible school called Cretonby. I think we'll jump quite a few grades now and talk about science with Michael Flanders and Donald Swan.
1: One of the great problems of the world today is undoubtedly this problem of not being able to talk to scientists because we don't understand science. They can't talk to us because they don't understand anything else, poor dears. This problem, I think it was C.P. Snow first raised it, Sir Charles Snow in private life, in his books Science and Government and so on. Mind you, I haven't read it. I'm waiting for the play to come. He says, quite rightly, he said, it's no good going up to a scientist and saying to him, as you would to anybody else, you know, good morning, how are you, lend me a quid, and so on. I mean, you just glare at you, or make a rude retort, or something. No, you have to speak to him in language that he'll understand. I mean, you go up to him, you say something like, H2SO4, Professor. Don't synthesize anything I wouldn't synthesize. And the reciprocal of pi to your good wife. Now, this he will understand. Snow says that nobody can consider themselves educated who doesn't know at least the basic language of science. I mean, things like Sir Edward Boyle's law, for example. The greater the external pressure, the greater the volume of hot air. The second law of thermodynamics. This is very important. I was somewhat shocked the other day to discover that my partner not only doesn't know the second law, he doesn't even know the first law of thermodynamics. Going back to first principles, very briefly, thermodynamics, of course, is derived from two Greek words, thermos, meaning hot, if you don't drop it, and dynamics, meaning dynamic work. And thermodynamics is simply the science of heat and work and the relationships between the two. As laid down in the laws of thermodynamics, which may be expressed in the following simple terms. After me, Dom. The first law of thermodynamics. Heat is work and work is heat.
2: Heat is work and work is heat.
1: Very good. The second law of thermodynamics. Heat cannot of itself pass from one body to a hotter body.
2: Heat cannot of itself pass from one body to a hotter body.
1: Heat won't pass from a cooler to a hotter.
2: Heat won't pass from a cooler to a hotter.
1: You can try it if you like, but you'd far better not.
2: You can try it if you like, but you'd far better not.

0: love's a curse, and all the heat in the universe is gonna cool down. 'Cause it can't increase, then there'll be no more work and there'll be perfect peace.
1: Really?
0: Yeah, that's entropy, man. All because of the second law of thermodynamics, which lays down that you can't pass heat from a cooler to a hotter. Try it if you like, you far better not.
2: Because the cold in the cooler will get hotter as a ruler.
3: Because the hotter body's heater will the
4: pass to the whole.
2: Oh, you can't pass heat from a cooler to a hotter. Try it if you like, but you only look a fool. Because the cold in the cooler will get hotter as a ruler. That's a physical law.
0: Oh, I'm hot.
1: Hot? That's because you've been working.
0: Oh, Beatles, nothing.
5: That's the first and second law of thermodynamics.
6: The first and second law of thermodynamics, as outlined by Michael Flanders and Donald Swan, does make you exhausted just listening to it. But perhaps these shepherds haven't been listening to it, so they have the energy to dance.

and the reverberation lingers on with harps like an organ in St. Paul's Cathedral. And that harpist was Susan Meldonian, and she was playing Shepherd's Dance by Halfter. I don't think there'd be too many shepherds around about the goldfields of Ballarat in the mid-19th century. I've been taking you there in some of the previous programmes, introduced you to Daniel, the young Irishman, trying to find his fortune, and the young nurse, Jane. Well, they were falling in love and all was going well, but this terrible woman from overseas, Lola Montez, seemed to put a spanner in the works. I haven't heard much about Lola. So let's hear what the townsfolk have to say, and then we'll hear what happens to Daniel when he was rather swept off his feet by Lola.

All About Lola from the townsfolk of Ballarat. Notice the difference in opinions and attitudes between the men and the women. The men are all for Lola, of course, and the women just can't wait to see the back of her. And just to bring the focus a little closer about Daniel, he was in love, and still is, with Jane, the nurse. But he goes to see Lola in performance, and that day he'd found a big nugget of gold. He was so impressed he gives it to Lola. Well, I could imagine the effect that has on Jane, and the thing's indefinitely on hold, a cold hold at least. So this is Daniel's remorseful song.

Aldone from Dodo Montez, sung by Michael Cole with the Elizabethan Trust Orchestra, conducted by Leo Packer. And we'll be ending this these excerpts from the Australian musical Dodo Montez next time I'm with you.

Vanity Fair by Anthony Collins was played by the Pro Arte Orchestra, conducted by George Weldon. George Gershwin wrote some wonderful tunes. I'll give you a couple of them now. They're, I suppose, a little dated in their style of singing, but I love them just the same. I remember them. I was around in the 30s when I suppose some of these were written, perhaps even composed. Like the first one from OK, Someone to Watch Over Me. Remember the voice of Gertrude Lawrence, rather familiar with some of the Noel Coward musical comedies, or whatever one would call them these days. And then from Ziegfeld Follies, we have to hear Love Walked In with Kenny Baker.

two George Gershwin numbers, firstly from OK, Someone to Watch Over Me, that was sung by Gertrude Lawrence, and then sung by Kenny Baker, was Love Walked In, which comes from Goldwyn Follies. I knew there was some follies somewhere, and that took us back to the nostalgic era. Hope you enjoyed it. Anyway, what we're about to hear now, and perhaps dance if you have the energy, comes from a much later time. Remember the film Zorba the Greek?

0: Zorba's Dance from Zorba the Greek, and that was played by a Hungarian band, the Antal Zalai Gypsy Band. You're listening to the Village Music Hour, and I'm John Hawkins, and taking you back to that lovely English musical called Frida's Hair, words by Dorothy Reynolds and music by Julian Slade. Two short items. First one, very short indeed. Let the grass grow under your feet. That's followed by I've Got My Feet on the Ground.
1: Let the grass

0: until it grows waist high. 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
1: Give it a chance to grow
0: waist high.

From Freezer by Slade and Reynolds, let the grass grow under your feet, and I've got my feet on the ground. Sorry about some of the overloading noises there. I have to see if I can recast that again sometime. That was the Peter Knight Singers, and the solos were Elizabeth Humphreys and Charles Grenville at the Peter Knight Orchestra. Now, some al fresco.

A Touch of the Outdoors there with Al Fresco by Victor Herbert, played by the Slovak Radio Symphony Orchestra, conducted by Keith Bryan. Now let's hear from James Galway.

0: Flight of the Bumblebee by Rimsky-Korsakov. Anybody who says to James Galway, anything you can do, I can do better, this is taking something on.
1: Anything you can do, I can do better. I can do anything better than you.
2: Oh, you can.
1: Yes, I can.
2: Oh, you can.
1: Yes, I can.
2: Oh, you can.
1: Yes, I can. Yes, I can.
2: Anything you can be, I can be greater. Sooner or later, I'm greater than you.
1: No, you're not.
2: Yes, I am.
1: No, you're not.
2: Yes, I am.
1: No, you're not.
2: Yes, I am. Yes, I am. I can shoot a partridge with a single cartridge.
1: I can get a sparrow with a bow and arrow.
2: I can live on bread and cheese.
1: And only on that?
2: Yes.
1: So can a rat.
2: Any note you can reach, I can go higher.
1: I can sing anything higher than you.
2: No, you can't.
1: Yes, I can.
2: No, you can't.
1: Yes, I can.

0: Anything you can buy, I can buy cheaper. I can buy anything cheaper than you.
1: 50 cents?
0: 40 cents?
1: 30 cents?
0: 20 cents?
1: You can.
0: Yes, I can. Yes, I can.
1: Anything you can say, I can say softer.
0: I can say anything softer than you.
1: No, you can't.
0: Yes, I can.
1: Oh, you can.
0: Yes, I can. Yes, I can.
1: I can drink my liquor.

0: Anything you can wear, I can wear better. In what you wear, I'd look better than you.
1: In my coat.
0: In your vest.
1: In my shoes.
0: In your hat.
1: No, you can't.
0: Yes, I can. Yes, I can.
1: Anything you can say faster.
0: I can say anything faster than you.
1: No, you can't.
0: Yes, can.
1: I can.
0: Yes, can. I can. Yes, can. Yes, can. Yes, can. Yes, can. Yes, can. Yes, can. Yes, can.
1: I can jump a hurdle.
0: I can wear a girdle.
1: I can knit a sweater.
0: I can fill it better.
1: I can do most anything.
0: Can you make a pie?
1: No.
0: Neither can I.
1: Any note you can sing sweeter.
0: I can sing anything sweeter than you.
1: No, you can't.
0: Yes, I can.
1: No, you can't.
0: Yes, I can.
1: No, you can't.
0: Yes, I can.

Anything you can do, I can do better. We won't go into that. That comes, of course, from Annie Get Your Gun, and what we heard there, or who we heard, Betty Hutton and Howard Keel with the MGM Studio Orchestra. Well, it's time for me to go on, because slowish road is transport, so I better leave you perhaps a little bit earlier. It's the little train from Caipira. It's by Villa-Lobos, who conducts the French National Radio Orchestra.

And that's where we leave the Village Music Hour today. Thanks to John Hawkins for taking us through an hour of entertainment. You're tuned to 4MBS Classic FM 103.7 in Brisbane. I'm Anne Tanner. The time is just after 1 o'clock. First Music Diary. There'll be a free performance of Messiah by Handel at the Kelvin Grove College on Wednesday evening at 7 o'clock. For details, call 0438 644 903. That's 0438 644 903. Conducted by Peter Roenfeld, Springboard Opera Soloists and a Baroque Ensemble will present The Descent of Orpheus by Charpentier at the Masonic Memorial Centre in the city on Friday evening at 7 o'clock. For details, call 0401 326 087. That's 0401 326 087. The Blackstone Ipswich Cambrian Choir with Emma Hadfield, piano and organ, and guest strings will perform Ave Maria by Bebel, O Magnum Mysterium by Lauritsen, Spiegel im Spiegel by Peart, and works by Rheinberger, Tallis, Whitaker, and others at St Mary's Church Wood End on Saturday evening at 7:30. For further information, call 0410 310 846. That's 0410 310 846. Ballet and the Baroque, with the Queensland Baroque Orchestra, directed by John Foster, and soloists Courtney Cleary, violin, and Matthew Farrell, cello, plus dancers from Brisbane Ballet, will include The Air from the Orchestral Suite No. 3 in D by Bach, The Prelude from the Cello Suite No. 1 in G by Bach, The Canon in D by Pachelbel, and works by Vivaldi, Corelli, and others, at the City Tabernacle Church, Spring Hill, on Sunday afternoon at 3 o'clock. For details, call 0414 709 649. That's 0414 709 649. Further details of events mentioned in the Music Diary, as well as events further ahead, can be found on our website, 4mbs.com.au, where you can book online for selected performances, including concerts in the Stradbroke Chamber Music Festival from the 17th of this month and proms from St John's on the 18th. It's 3 minutes past one, and we come to Under Southern Skies, featuring performances by Australian musicians. The music today has been chosen by David Allen. At the end, the introduction, theme and variations in F by Hummel, with oboist Diana Doherty as soloist with the Queensland Symphony Orchestra, conducted by Werner Andreas Albert. We also hear Brahms' variations on an original theme, played by pianist Ben Austin, and Charles Averson's Concerto Grosso After Scarlatti, No. 6 in D. But to start, music by Henry Purcell. He wrote a series of odes to celebrate the birthday of Queen Mary. Now Does the Glorious Day Appear was the first one, written in April 1689. This is the opening symphony, played by the Tasmanian Symphony Chamber Players, conducted by Geoffrey Lancaster.

That was music by Henry Purcell, the symphony from the birthday ode to Queen Mary, Now Does the Glorious Day Appear. It was performed by the Tasmanian Symphony Chamber Players, conducted by Geoffrey Lancaster. Now this next piece is by Charles Avison, an English composer who lived from 1709 to 1770 during the Baroque and Classical periods. He composed chamber music and some sacred music, but he's best known for his 12 Concerti Grossi after Domenico Scarlatti, number 6 in D. We hear number 6 in D, played by the Tasmanian Symphony Chamber Players, with Geoffrey Lancaster playing the harpsichord as well as conducting, and soloists Barbara Jane Gilby, violin, Lucy Carrick, violin, and Ivan James, cello.

That was music by Charles Avison, an English composer who lived from 1709 to 1770. We heard one of his concerti grossi after Domenico Scarlatti, the one in D, number 6. It was played by the Tasmanian Symphony Chamber Players, with Geoffrey Lancaster playing the harpsichord and conducting, and the soloists were Barbara Jane Gilby, violin, Lucy Carrick, violin, and Ivan James, cello. Silver Memories is the nostalgia service operated by 4MBS Classic FM, playing popular tunes and features from the 1940s through to the late 1970s. Silver Memories is accessed by a satellite, but now you can listen online simply by subscribing to the new Silver Memories app. To enjoy all your old favourite tunes, go to silvermemoriesapp.com.au and follow the links. 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Brahms had a particular fondness for the variation form. Over his career, he wrote 8 individual sets of variations and 10 variation movements within larger works. We're going to hear the variations on an original theme, Opus 21, number 1, which Brahms composed in 1857. It consists of a lovely expressive original theme and 11 imaginative variations, ending with an expansive coda. The pianist is Ben Austin, who was the second prize winner in the Lev Vlasenko piano competition back in 2011.

0: That was Brahms' Variations on an Original Theme, Opus 21, Number 1, played by Ben Austin, who was the second prize winner in the Lev Vlasenko Piano Competition in 2011.
1: Brisbane Arts Theatre presents Singin' in the Rain Senior, making history as the first company in Australia to perform a Broadway senior production. This groundbreaking show has been specially created for older performers and brings the magic of one of Hollywood's most beloved movie musicals to the stage in a lively and accessible 60-minute production with all cast members 55 plus. Bursting with charm, romance, and unforgettable tunes, this adaptation is perfect for audiences of all ages and fans of classic musicals alike. Singin' in the Rain Senior is a joyful celebration of the golden age of movie musicals. The Brisbane season runs from July the 2nd until July the 11th, with all tickets $35 or less. 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
0: We come now to the final work in Under Southern Skies today. It's music by Johann Nepomuk Hummel. Although he's most often associated with music for the piano, he composed in all the musical forms of his time, except that he wrote no symphonies. He wrote 8 piano concertos and many others for various solo instruments. His delightful introduction, Theme and Variations in F for oboe, is a concerto in all but name. And we hear it now, played by oboist Diana Doherty with the Queensland Symphony Orchestra, conducted by Werner Andreas Albert.

0: That was music by Johann Nepomuk Hummel. The introduction, theme and variations in F for oboe. It was played by Diana Doherty, a soloist with the Queensland Symphony Orchestra, conducted by Werner Andreas Albert. And that brings Under Southern Skies to a close. The music was chosen by David Allen.
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0: 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It's time now for Concert Hall. The music today has been chosen by Dieter Grant Frost. Glazunov Symphony No. 8 in E-flat ends Concert Hall. That's a performance by the Royal Scottish National Symphony Orchestra, conducted by José Cerebrier, and you'll hear that from about 3:15. We also hear Beethoven's Piano Concerto No. 1 in C, with Christoph Eschenbach as soloist with the Berlin Philharmonic Orchestra, conducted by Herbert von Karajan. And there's a couple of very tuneful operetta-like pieces. But we start with music by Otto Nicolai, a German composer, conductor, and one of the founders of the Vienna Philharmonic Orchestra. Among his many works are 5 operas, the best known of which is his operatic version of Shakespeare's comedy, The Merry Wives of Windsor. This is the overture from Nicolai's opera, played by the Tasmanian Symphony Orchestra, conducted by Sebastian Lang-Lessing.

0: Opening concert hall today, the Overture to the Merry Wives of Windsor, an opera by Otto Nicolai. It was played by the Tasmanian Symphony Orchestra, conducted by Sebastian Lang Lessing.
1: The next 4MBS Epicurious Lunch returns to Paw Paw Restaurant, East Brisbane, on Wednesday, July the 15th. 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His passion for history is infectious. 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The 4MBS Epicurious Lunch gets underway at noon on Wednesday the 15th of July at the delightful Paw Paw restaurant, Stanley Street, 300 metres east of the Gabba.
0: You're listening to Concert Hall on 4MBS. Beethoven's Piano Concerto No. 1 in C was actually the second of Beethoven's mature piano concertos. It was first only in order of publication. It's a bigger, grander work than the earlier Concerto No. 2, which was very much in the style of Mozart. The Piano Concerto No. 1 in C was written for the concert hall, with as large an orchestra as had ever been used in a piano concerto to that point, complete with horns, trumpets and timpani. We hear Christoph Eschenbach as a soloist with the Berlin Philharmonic Orchestra, conducted by Herbert von Karajan, Beethoven's Piano Concerto No. 1 in C.

That was Beethoven's Piano Concerto No. 1 in C, Opus 15. It was played by Christoph Eschenbach with the Berlin Philharmonic Orchestra, conducted by Herbert von Karajan. It's 6 minutes to three, and it's time to have a look at events coming up through the 4MBS ticketing service. Author and historian Grantley Keyser will be the guest speaker at the 4MBS Epicurious Lunch, to be held at the Poor Poor Cafe in East Brisbane on Wednesday the 15th of this month at 12 noon, with a Thai banquet lunch included in the ticket price. Seating is limited. Tickets are available for most events in the Stradbroke Chamber Music Festival at the Point Lookout Community Hall, Stradbroke Island, from Friday the 17th to Sunday the 19th of this month. Proms from St John's with the Sinfonia of St Andrews, the combined choirs of St John's Cathedral, and soloists Beth Allen and Daniel Smurden will feature works by Mozart, Massenet, Strauss, Elgar and others at St John's Cathedral in the city on Saturday the 18th of this month at 7 in the evening. And the second concert in the series with Warwick Adine violin and Mark Hooper piano will feature works by Mozart, Brahms and Schubert at the 4MBS Performance Studio Cooperoo on Sunday the 19th of this month at 3 in the afternoon. For bookings, go to 4mbs.com.au, where you can book and print tickets online. 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And now it's 4 minutes to 3, and we return to the music in Concert Hall this afternoon. This one is by a Spanish composer, Amadeo Vives. He, as well as being a composer, he was the creator of over 100 stage works, and he was heavily involved with those. He published a series of concert works, including solo and much-loved choral songs, before he turned his hand at zarzuelas, or operettas, on which his fame now rests. His real critical and popular breakthrough came with the one-act zarzuela Bohemios. He wrote that in 1904. It draws on the same literary source as Puccini's La Bohème. We're going to hear the intermezzo from Bohemios, played by the Municipal Orchestra of Madrid, conducted by Miguel Roa.

That was the intermezzo from Bohemiath, an operetta or zarzuela by Amadeo Vives. It was played by the Municipal Orchestra of Madrid, conducted by Miguel Roa. And staying in the world of operetta, our next work is by Paul Linker, who lived from 1866 to 1946. He worked as a theatre conductor and music publisher in Berlin and also spent 2 years in Paris as music director of the Folies Bergère. He's often termed the father of Berlin operetta. He was the foremost champion of a sort of mixture of pop tune and operetta that became very popular in Germany and elsewhere. You most likely will know his most popular piece, the Glowworm Idyll. We're going to hear a potpourri he put together of some of his own memorable tunes. It's titled Sie hören Paul Linker, or You're listening to Paul Linker. It's played by the Salon Orchestra Schwanen, conducted by Georg Huber.

0: Well, that was fun. That was a potpourri of some of Paul Linker's memorable tunes put together under the title Sie hören Paul Linker, or You've Been Listening to Paul Linker, played by the Salon Orchestra Schwanen, conducted by Georg Huber.
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0: 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The time is 17 minutes past three. And we come to the final work in Concert Hall today. It's by Glazunov. His symphony No. 8 in E-flat, the last symphony he completed, written in 1904 and premiered in 1906. Many critics regard the 8th as his very finest symphony. This performance is by the Royal Scottish National Symphony Orchestra, conducted by José Cerebri.

And this afternoon's concert hall program concluded with the work of Glazunov, his Symphony No. 8 in E flat, Opus 83. The performance came from the Royal Scottish National Symphony Orchestra, conducted by José Cerebrier. This afternoon's music was chosen for us by Dieter Grant Frost and presented by Anne Tanner. It's 4 o'clock, time for Drive Time Classics.

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Good afternoon, everybody, and welcome to Drive Time Classics. I'm Anne Darch. I'll be with you from now until the BBC News at 6 o'clock. We're going to start with a piece of music by Saviero Mercadante. It's the third movement of his flute concerto in E minor. It's the Rondo movement, played here by Jean-Pierre Rampal, who's the soloist with I Solisti Veneti, conducted by Claudio Scimone.

Jean-Pierre Rampal was the flautist, with I Solisti Veneti, conducted by Claudio Scimione, playing the third movement, the Rondo movement, from Mercadante's Flute Concerto in E minor, opus 57. It's 8 minutes past four, and you're listening to Drive Time Classics on 4MBS Classic FM 103.7. And now here's a sailor's polka from Carl Michael Ziehrer. It's played by the Rajamowski Sinfonia, conducted by Michael Dietrich.

The music for One Last Twirl there. The Sailor's Polka by Carl Michael Zira, played by the Razumovsky Sinfonia, conducted by Michael Dietrich. Here's the second movement of Mendelssohn's Italian Symphony, Symphony No. 4 in A. And this performance comes from the Berlin Philharmonic Orchestra, conducted by Herbert von Karajan.

0: That was the second movement of Mendelssohn's Symphony No. 4 in A, the Italian Symphony, played there by the Berlin Philharmonic Orchestra, conducted by Herbert von Karajan. It's 19 minutes past four.
1: Hello, I'm Jason Gillam. I'm excited to be returning to Australia this July with my close friend and fellow pianist Iyad Sugaya, who makes his Australian debut. 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I hope you'll join us for Keys to Life on Wednesday the 22nd of July at 7 p.m. in the Concert Hall at QPAC. 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
0: 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Now an arrangement of Glinka's music by Bissell. This is the overture from Luthlen and Ludmilla. Frank Lloyd is the soloist with the London Horn Players, conducted by Geoffrey Simon.

An arrangement of Glinka's work, the Overture to Ruslan and Ludmilla by Bissell. And the soloist there playing the horn was Frank Lloyd, together with the London Horn Players, conducted by Geoffrey Simon. It's 26 minutes past four. Now for some music from Dark Viren. It's the Serenade in G for Strings. We're going to hear the fourth movement, the March, played by the Helsingborg Symphony Orchestra, conducted by Okko Kamu.

0: The Helsingborg Symphony Orchestra, conducted by Oku Kamu, performed the fourth movement, The March, from Dag Virren's Serenade in G for Strings, Opus 11. And it's 29 minutes to 5 o'clock.
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0: 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We'll have two pieces of music now from Vaughan Williams. First of all, Lyndon Lee, sung by the Huddersfield Choral Society, conducted by Brian Kay. And that'll be followed by Vaughan Williams' Fantasia on Green Sleeves, played by the BBC Philharmonic Orchestra, conducted by Vernon Handley.

Two beautiful pieces of music there by Vaughan Williams. First of all, Lyndon Lee, sung by the Huddersfield Choral Society, conducted by Brian Kaye, followed by the Fantasia on Greensleeves, played by the BBC Philharmonic Orchestra, conducted by Vernon Handley. It's 20 minutes to 5 o'clock. Now some music from Mozart. This is the fourth movement of his Symphony No. 40 in G minor, and it's played by the Australian Amadeus Players, conducted by Tahu Matheson.

An appreciative audience there for that performance by the Australian Amadeus Players, conducted by Tahu Matheson, playing the fourth movement of Mozart's Symphony No. 40 in G minor. Coming up now, violinist Rachel Smith and viola player Patricia Pollitt joining the Griffith Trio. They're going to play the third movement of Schumann's Piano Quintet in E-flat, Opus 44.

Violinist Rachel Smith and viola player Patricia Pollitt joined the Griffith Trio in that performance of the third movement of the piano quintet in E-flat, Opus 44 by Schumann. And it's 8 minutes to 5 o'clock, so we've got time for another piece of music before we have our feature at five for the week. And that piece of music will be the first movement of Mario Castelnuovo Tedesco's Guitar Concerto No. 1 in D, Opus 99. The soloist here is John Williams with the English Chamber Orchestra conducted by Charles Groves.

0: Guitarist John Williams with the English Chamber Orchestra conducted by Charles Groves played the first movement of Mario Castelnuovo Tedesco's Guitar Concerto No. 1 in D, Opus 99. And that's brought us up to 59 minutes and half past four. So that means it's almost 5 o'clock and time for our feature at five, which this week James Heywood offers examples of lesser-known but highly rated composers from the Baroque period, roughly described as being a period of highly ornate and elaborate style in music, architecture, art and design that flourished in Europe in the 17th and first half of the 18th century.
1: Francesca Caccini, 1587 to 1640, was an Italian Baroque composer. Her father, Giulio Caccini, was a master of the Renaissance era. An alternate version of Ave Maria is ascribed to Giulio Caccini. It is a much-recorded aria composed by Vladimir Vialov around 1970 based on fragments left by the Caccini family. Francesca worked as a musician for the famous Medici family in Florence, and in 1614 was reported to be the most highly paid musician in the court, helped in no small part by the patronage of Tuscany's de facto regent, the Grand Duchess Christina, who was fond of supporting female musicians. After the death of her first husband, Francesca married a nobleman and was reluctant to perform on stage, but did return to public life upon his death in 1630. This return was short-lived, however, because of the plagues that followed for three consecutive years. She retired from the service of the Medici family in 1641 and essentially disappeared from public life. Caccini was a renowned singer, teacher, poet, and lutenist of her day, and also the first recorded woman to write an opera. Caccini's The Liberation of Ruggiero from the island of Alcina is her best-known work.

0: Catherine Bott sang Oh, What a New Wonder from The Liberation of Ruggiero from the island of Elcina. She was accompanied by the New London Consort.
1: And James Haywood will be back tomorrow afternoon with another feature at 5. Good afternoon to Anne, and welcome to the second hour of our Drive Time Classics program here on 4MBS Classic FM 103.7. We're going to start with the music of Prokofiev from Romeo and Juliet, the Montagues and Capulets, played by the Sydney Symphony Orchestra, conducted by Christopher Nicholls.

The Montagues and Capulets from Prokofiev's Romeo and Juliet, Opus 64, played there by the Sydney Symphony Orchestra, conducted by Christopher Nichols. It's 9 minutes past five. Here are Mandolins in Brisbane, conducted by Alan Hall, playing Memories of the Alhambra by Tárrega.

Mandolins in Brisbane, conducted by Alan Hall, in that performance of Memories of the Alhambra by Tárrega. It's 5:15. 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Opera Queensland's studio series returns this month with much-loved Colombian tenor Carlos Bárcenas presenting Alma Latina. In a performance that brings to life the passion and rhythm of Latin America, Carlos will journey through beloved Latin classics and contemporary favourites. Well known to Opera Queensland audiences, Carlos was most recently seen alongside soprano Jessica Pratt as Edgardo in Lucia de Lammermoor. Joined by acclaimed pianist John Woods, this intimate recital is sure to be an unforgettable musical experience. Three performances only, showing at Redlands Performing Arts Centre on the 16th of July, with bookings at rpac.com.au, and Opera Queensland Studio in Southbank on the 17th and the 18th of July, bookings at oq.com.au. So, more music coming up. The Sydney Symphony Orchestra again, but this time conducted by Bernard Heinz, with Shostakovich Festive Overture in A, Opus 96.

That was the festive overture in A, Opus 96 by Shostakovich, played by the Sydney Symphony Orchestra, conducted by Bernard Heinz. It's 24 minutes past 5, and you're listening to Drive Time Classics here on 4MBS Classic FM 103.7. Here's an impromptu in A flat by Schubert, and it's played by Balázs Csokolay.

Shepherd's Impromptu in A-flat, number 4, played there by Balazs Csokonai. And that has taken us to 29 minutes to 6 o'clock. Let's open the music diary. There'll be a free performance of Messiah by Handel at the Kelvin Grove College on Wednesday evening at 7 o'clock. For details, call 0438 644903. That's 0438 644903. Conducted by Peter Roenfeldt, Springboard Opera soloists and a baroque ensemble will present The Descent of Orpheus by Charpentier at the Masonic Memorial Center in the city on Friday evening at 7 o'clock. For details, call 0401 326 087. That's 0401 326 087. The Blackstone Ipswich Cambrian Choir with pianist and organist Emma Hadfield and guest strings will perform Ave Maria by Bebel, a Magnum Mysterium by Lauridsen, Spiegel in Spiegel by Pert, and works by Rheinberger, Tallis, Whitaker and others at St. Mary's Church at Wood End on Saturday evening at 7:30. For further information, call 0410 310846. That's 0410 310846. Ballet and the Baroque with the Queensland Baroque Orchestra, directed by John Foster, and soloists violinist Courtney Cleary and cellist Matthew Farrell, and dancers from Brisbane Ballet, will include The Air from the Orchestral Suite No. 3 in D by Bach, The Prelude from the Cello Suite No. 1 in G by Bach, The Canon in D by Pachelbel, and works by Vivaldi, Corelli and others at the City Tabernacle Church in Spring Hill on Sunday afternoon at 3 o'clock. For details, call 0414 709 649. That's 0414 709 649. Further details of events mentioned in the music diary, as well as events further ahead, can be found on our website at 4mbs.com.au, where you can book online for selected performances, including concerts in the Stradbroke Chamber Music Festival from the 17th of this month and proms from St. John's on the 18th. So some very lovely performances that we can go to here in Brisbane in the coming week. Let's get back to our Drive Time Classics program. And we'll start this final half hour with Mozart's Oboe Quartet in F. The first movement, the Allegro movement, will be played by the Australian Ensemble from the University of New South Wales.

0: That was the Australian Ensemble of the University of New South Wales playing the first movement of Mozart's Oboe Quartet in F. And it's 19 minutes to 6 o'clock. 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
0: Welcome back to Drive Time Classics. And now the overture, the Light Cavalry Overture by Suppé, played by the New Symphony Orchestra of London, conducted by Raymond Agoult.

Franz von Suppé's Light Cavalry Overture, played there by the New Symphony Orchestra of London, conducted by Raymond Hagold. It's 12 minutes to 6. Time for a little more music. Here's the Skater's Waltz by Emil Waldteufel, played by the National Philharmonic Orchestra, conducted by Douglas Gamley.

The Skater's Waltz by Emil Waldteufel, played there by the National Philharmonic Orchestra of Douglas Gamley. And we've got one last piece of music here. It's the second movement, the Saraband from Grieg's Holberg Suite, played by the Berlin Philharmonic Orchestra, conducted by Herbert von Karajan.

0: And we concluded our Drive Time Classics program with the Saraband, the second movement of Grieg's Holberg Suite, Opus 40, performed by the Berlin Philharmonic Orchestra, conducted by Herbert von Karajan. And it's very rapidly approaching 6 o'clock, and soon we'll have our BBC News broadcast. But stay with us after that, because then we'll have Dinner Classics. And tonight's program includes Elgar's String Quartet in E minor, Opus 83 by the Medici Quartet, followed by Silvius Weiss's Lute Sonata No. 5 in G. Roberto Bartò is the lute player. And don't forget that after that we'll have Exploring Music with Bill McLaughlin, which is always very interesting, and he starts a new program each Monday evening. But coming up now is the BBC News, and it's sponsored by Burrell Stockbroking and Wealth Management. 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
1: BBC News with Emily Thomas. Ukraine's Air Force says a serious shortage of interceptor missiles meant that none of the 23 ballistic missiles Russia launched at Kyiv overnight were shot down. As many as 15 people were killed in and near the capital. President Zelensky urged Ukraine's allies to take strong decisions at tomorrow's NATO summit to provide it with air defences. Sarah Rainsford is in the Ukrainian capital.
2: There were loud explosions and the boom of Ukraine's air defences in action. And once again, many residents sought shelter underground. The destruction this morning is widespread. Several apartment blocks have been hit, either directly or by falling debris from intercepted drones and missiles. There are dead and injured, and people still trapped under the ruins of their homes. Ukraine continued its own drone strikes on Russia overnight, and in Crimea, which Vladimir Putin annexed illegally 12 years ago.
1: Huge crowds are lining the streets of the Iranian capital, Tehran, for the funeral procession of the late Supreme Leader Ayatollah Ali Khamenei. After lying in state in the Grand Musalla religious complex, Khamenei's coffin is now processing through the city. The BBC's Lise Doucette is there. She's reporting on condition none of her material is used on the BBC's Persian service. Restrictions applied to all international media there.
3: There's this main route which stretches right through the heart of this city. It is absolutely packed with crowds, the most loyal, the most religious. And these scenes are very emotional, and they're fueled by emotions of grief as well as of anger. So the funeral cortege carrying not just the coffin of the late Ayatollah Ali Khamenei, 86 years old, but also four members of his family. And it is inching its way through the city. And at the end of this funeral procession will be historic Azadi Square with its tower, and there'll be speeches there as well.
1: At the Men's Football World Cup, England have become the latest team to reach the quarterfinals after beating the co-hosts Mexico 3-2 in a thrilling clash. Our correspondent Will Grant was watching.
4: After a nervy start, England took the advantage with a headed goal by Jude Bellingham. Minutes later, a second to England, again from Bellingham, but Mexico have never lost a World Cup game at the Azteca and came back with a goal before half-time. In the second half, however, defender Jarrell Kwanza was sent off for a late challenge, and England's task got much tougher. England again put daylight between themselves and Mexico after Anthony Gordon earned a penalty, dispatched with the minimum of fuss by captain Harry Kane. Mexico still fought back with a penalty of their own, ensuring the final half an hour was a hugely tense affair.
1: England will now face Norway in the quarterfinals. You're listening to the latest world news from the BBC. Thousands of police have surrounded the Senate building in Manila for the impeachment trial of the Philippine Vice President Sara Duterte. Protesters are also gathered outside. She was impeached by the House of Representatives in May on allegations of corruption, bribery and conspiring to assassinate her one-time ally, President Ferdinand Marcos. Only a two-thirds guilty verdict by the Senate can oust her. Several countries in the Asia-Pacific region have expressed concern that China test-launched a long-range missile in the South Pacific from a nuclear submarine. Beijing said it involved a dummy warhead. Hours earlier, Australia had signed a landmark defence alliance with its Pacific Island neighbour, Fiji. The UN's children's agency, UNICEF, says at least 18 children have been killed in Sudan's North Kordofan state in drone strikes since May. The UNICEF representative in Sudan told the BBC the security situation was worsening, with schools, hospitals and markets hit daily. They said more than 15 million children across Sudan now need humanitarian assistance. Nearly 10,000 forgotten Punjabi soldiers who died fighting for Britain in the First World War are finally being recognised. Their names are today being added to the records of the Commonwealth War Graves Commission. Aileen McBull reports.
5: Shortly after the First World War, officials went to every town and village in the state of Punjab to record the names and fates of everyone from there who'd served in the British Indian Army in the war. At partition, the state was split between India and Pakistan, and those records sat in the Lahore Museum. But over recent years, British Punjabi researchers digitised and studied them. They found thousands who fought and died for the British had been omitted from the existing Commonwealth War Graves Commission records. Around a quarter of them Sikh, a quarter Hindu, and nearly 40% Muslim.
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0: 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The 4MBS Epicurious Lunch, Wednesday the 15th of July from noon. And here's the weather forecast for the southeast coast of Queensland, issued by the Bureau of Meteorology at 3:15 this afternoon. For the rest of today, Monday, we can expect a partly cloudy evening with a medium chance of showers along the coastal fringe, but near zero chance of showers elsewhere. For tomorrow, Tuesday the 7th of July, a partly cloudy day, there is a chance of fog inland in the early morning. There's a medium chance of showers along the coastal fringe and only a slight chance elsewhere. Overnight, the temperatures are expected to fall to between 7 and 12, and daytime temperatures reaching between 19 and 22. And since it is school holidays here, I will include this warning, because many people are at the beach. Large and powerful surf conditions are expected to be hazardous for coastal activities such as rock fishing, swimming and surfing. Temperatures in more detail, the temperature ranges in more detail. For Brisbane, 12 to 22, Ipswich, 8 to 22, Logan Central, 9 to 21, Maroochydore on the Sunshine Coast, 12 to 21, Bayside, 12 to 21, and on the Gold Coast, 11 degrees to 21 degrees.
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And that performance of a piece by Tchaikovsky from his album for the young called Mama was played by Simon Tedeschi. And it's brought us up to time for our Dinner Classics program this evening. The music's been chosen by Helen and Robbie, and Helen's first choice is Sir Edward Elgar's String Quartet in E minor, Opus 83, played by the Medici Quartet. That's followed by the Lute Sonata No. 5 in G by Sylvius Weiss. And that performance comes from Robert Bartow. This is Anne Darch wishing you a very pleasant evening of beautiful music here on 4MBS Classic FM 103.7.

0: Weiss's Lute Sonata No. 5 in G with soloist Robert Bartow. And before that, we had Elgar's String Quartet in E minor, played by the Medici Quartet. And that completes this evening's Dinner Classics program, which is prepared by Helen Robbie. And a big thank you for Anne Dash, who is in the chair, for our Drive Time Classics program this afternoon. My name is Michael Daubney, and it's a pleasure to be with you till 10 p.m. this evening. And it's 1 minute past 7 p.m. on 4MBS Classic FM 103.9. And it's time for our program Exploring Music, where musician and broadcaster Bill McLaughlin journeys deep into the world of classical music. And the focus for this week is the English composer Sir William Walton. Let's enjoy.
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Hi there, welcome to Exploring Music. It's Bill McLaughlin here. Here's kind of an unexpected treat this week. We're going to be listening to the music of the English composer Sir William Walton. He's a figure who comes in English history directly between Vaughan Williams and Benjamin Britten. Very interesting composer, born in a town in England called Oldham, 1902. Let me read you a little bit from the Grove Dictionary article. The second of four children, Walton was born into an impecunious family. Means there was no money about. And it goes on to tell you why. His father, Charles, was a baritone who made a modest income as a choir master. His mother, Louisa, was a contralto. Walton's earliest musical experience came in his father's church choir singing Anglican anthems. And in 1912, he's 10 years old, he wins a scholarship to go to Christ Church Cathedral, Oxford. He becomes a chorister there at the school for about 6 years. And we're going to hear a piece that he wrote for the chorus then. This dates from 1916. He was all of 14 years old. William Walton's A Litany.

Wasn't that beautiful? For anyone to have written, much less a 14-year-old chorister at Oxford. Music of William Walton, a litany composed in 1916. In that performance, we heard the St. Paul's Cathedral Choir under John Scott. You know, last week I was in the New York Public Library and was very pleased to find a marvelous book by Michael Kennedy on William Walton. And so I turned to the opening pages, eager to find out about the youngster, young William Walton. And I was horrified because, look at this. Somebody torn out the title page and the first 20 pages or so of text. I don't know who did that. But look, here's an amnesty. Whoever it was who tore out those pages, would you please send them back to me? And I will very carefully tape them back in place. No questions asked. All right, so I'm picking up as best I can the story of Walton's years at Oxford. While Walton was at Oxford, he met a remarkable family, the Sitwells. A very old English family, 400 or 500 years old. They traced their lineage back on the Scottish side to Robert the Bruce and maybe even Macbeth. Two brothers, Sacherville Osbert, and his sister, Edith Sitwell. And they adopted this shy young choir boy, William Walton. They took him into their family, took him along to Italy for summer trips, and introduced him to all the best people in London, including people like Stravinsky when he came along in the 1920s and George Gershwin. Walton was about 18 years old when he started in composing his first string quartet, which, against all odds, was chosen for a performance at the Salzburg Festival in the year 1923. This was the first big international new music festival, and there is Walton's music appearing alongside the music of Alban Berg, Béla Bartók, Janáček, Hindemith, Arthur Bliss, and this piece was written when he was 18. Here's the first movement of the string quartet number 1, played by the Gabrieli Quartet, music from the year 1920. Music of William Walton.

I like that. What's that last phrase? Something like this. Hangs forever on that B natural. And then down to G sharp. I love that. The first movement of the string quartet number 1, composed in 1920, that was the Gabrielli Quartet in that recording, music of William Walton. Well, that was very delicate music we heard, and I want to turn to something a lot more exuberant and outward. It's a piece called Portsmouth Point, and it's inspired by Walton's having seen an 18th century print of a man named Thomas Rowlandson portraying the port of Portsmouth. It's a sort of Peter Bruegel-type print. Lots of busyness around the port and all kinds of street life. There's a fiddler. There's a woman berating her drunken husband. Well, you get the idea.

Portsmouth Point, a piece for orchestra from young William Walton, composed 1924-25. In that performance, we heard the London Philharmonic under Bryden Thompson. Anthony Burgess, the marvelous English novelist, once wrote that Portsmouth Point and Crown Imperial March were the recordings that he played most frequently to help himself adjust to what he called the daily damnation of writing. Burgess writes, "The therapy is formidable. Why? It isn't just the cold shower impact of diatonic dissonances and Chianti rough orchestration. It's something to do with being swallowed up in a healing world." I love that line, Chianti rough orchestration. If you'd like to see that Thomas Rawlinson print, Portsmouth Point, have a look at our website. Also, let us know how you like the show. Let us know how we're doing. Write to us at exploringmusic.org. Let's get back to Walton and the Sitwells. The poet of the Sitwell family was Edith, the sister, who wrote some poems which were collected under the title Facade. She said these were studies in word rhythms and onomatopoeia, sort of like a English version of Gertrude Stein in a way. Let me read on from Michael Kennedy's book about these poems. "This poetry may appear to be nonsensical, but a continuous thread of allusions and images runs through them and evokes the bourgeois culture of turn-of-the-century England. References to Queen Victoria, Tennyson, Greek goddesses, flowers, trees, music halls, Spanish lovers, Negroes, English girls, and nursemaids." Edith kept trying out her poetry in public without much acclaim, at which point she turned to her young house guest. This is a house guest who stayed for about 9 years, by the way, William Walton, and said, "William, I think these poems would sound a lot better if you would just put some music to them." We're going to listen to a little bit of this piece, Facade, now. It's outrageous. It sounds like the 1920s. It sounds like they've been drinking a little bit too much bathtub gin, in fact. Here's music of William Walton.

0: Grum, out of Babylon. Hobby horses foam, the dumb sky rhinoceros glum. Watch the courses of the breakers rocking horses, and with glosses Lady Venus on the settee of the horse hair sea, where Lord Tennyson in laurels wrote a Gloria.
1: In a borealic iceberg came Victoria. She knew Prince Albert Dawn Memorial took the colours of the floreal and the borealic iceberg.
0: Floating on the sea, you were missing Madam Venus, for whose sake from far came the fat and zebraed emperor from Zanzibar, where like golden bouquets lay far Asia, Africa, Cathay, laid before that shady lady by the fibroid Shah. Captain Cracker, stout as any water butt, came, stood with Sir Bacchus, both a-drinking the black tarred grape's blood, plucked among the tartan leafage by the furry wind, whose griefage could not wither, like a squirrel with a gold star nut.
1: Queen Victoria, sitting shocked upon the rocking horse of a wave set to the laureate, this minx, of course, is as sharp as any lynx, and back as deeper than the drinks, and quite as hot as any hottentot without remorse.

were like nutmeg flowers when swells the rain into foolish silver bells. They said, if the door you would only slam, or if, Papa, you would once say damn, instead of merely roaring avast, or boldly invoking the naughty blast, we should now stand in the street of hell, watching siesta shutters that fell with a noise like amber, softly sliding, our moon-like glances through these gliding, would see at her table, preened and set, Marie.

0: The Admiral said you could never call. 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She gets down from table without saying please, forgets her prayers and to cross her T's. In short, her scandalous reputation has shocked the whole of the hellish nation. And every turban chinoiserie with whom we should sip our black bohee would stretch out her simian fingers as thin as to stretch you, my dears, like a mandolin. For hell is just as properly proper as Greenwich, or as Bath, or Joppa.
1: What are you staring at, Mariner man? Wrinkled as sea sand and old as the sea?
0: Those trains will run over their tails if they can, snorting and sporting like porpoises. Flee! The burning, the whirligig wheels of the train, as round of the world and as large again, running half the way over to Babylon down, to fields of clover to gay Troy town, a puffing their smoke, as grey as the curl of my forehead, as wrinkled as sands of the sea. But what can that matter to you, my girl?
1: And what can that matter to me?

The white soldiers pass. The light is braying like an ass. See the tall Spanish jade, with hair black as nightshade, worn as a cockade. Her eyes Gasconade, and her gowns parade, as stiff as a brigade.

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0: Pasquito arrived at the seaside, where the donkey's high tide braid. He saw the bandy-toed Joe in a black cape, whose slack shape waved like the sea. Thetis wrote a treatise, noted wheatus over like the sea. The lovely cheetah, sweetest foamer, wrote his notices that she will steal the Wheat King's luggage like Babel before the League of Nations grew. So Joe put the luggage and the label in the pocket of Flo the kangaroo. Through trees like rich hotels, the bode of dreamless ease fled she, carrying the load and goading the road through the marine scene to the sea.
1: Don't ask it all the road, is he lovely? With your luggage so heavy and large, you must hurry and beat all lobby.
0: When Don Pasquito returned from the road's end, where vanilla-colored ladies ride, from Sevilla, his mantilla bride and young friend, were forgetting their

0: brassy band blared in the wind. Don Pesquito hid where the leaves drip with sweet, but a word stung him like a mosquito, for what they hear they repeat.
1: That's the first of 5 episodes this week of Facade, sort of like a serial running within Exploring Music. Music of William Walton, poetry of Edith Sitwell. Marvelous readings from those two actors. Prunella Scales, who may be well known to you as the long-suffering wife in Fawlty Towers. Timothy West, marvelous English stage fellow, reading the men's parts. The London Mozart Players under Jane Glover. That's a very effective and amusing instrumentation which William Walton uses in Facade. One player playing flute and piccolo, another playing clarinet and bass clarinet, alto sax, trumpet, percussion, and cello. And he writes in the score, if the cello part is too arduous for one player, this part has been distributed for 2 players. How very English, I think. How very considerate. In spite of that lovely consideration, the early performances were not big successes. Here's an account of a concert in London attended by Evelyn Waugh and Virginia Woolf. Miss Woolf merely writes of listening in a dazed way to Edith Sitwell vociferating through the megaphone. And in the press the next day, the headline read, "Drivel they paid to hear." I think the best comment came from Noel Coward, who was already then a hit on the stage at the age of 23. And he satirized Edith Sitwell's poetry. Let me read you one little bit if I can get through this. "Thank God for the Coldstream guards, guts and dahlias and billiard balls swirling along with spurious velocity, ending what and where and when in the hearts of little birds, but never Tom Tits." Well, that ridicule of Noah Coward deeply offended the Sitwells, and when they were offended, they stayed offended for at least 25 years. Let's move on to more serious and, in fact, very beautiful music, which William Walton composed toward the end of the 1920s, a viola concerto, which he hoped would be performed by Lionel Tertis, the great English violist. Sadly, when he showed Tertis the score, Tertis wasn't interested, and I can't understand why. Actually, later, Tertis said he couldn't think why he'd turned it down. Just 3 short measures of introduction, and then the viola enters soaring like this.

the oboe takes over at the end from the viola. Let's hear violist Nigel Kennedy with Andre Previn leading the Royal Philharmonic Orchestra, the first two movements of William Walton's Viola Concerto in A minor.

Wow, that's a terrific recording. We heard the first two movements of William Walton's Viola Concerto in A Minor. We heard the Andante con Moto and the Vivo Molto Preciso. First-rate play from Nigel Kennedy with Andre Previn conducting the Royal Philharmonic Orchestra. I'd love to play the finale of that piece, which is very moving. We don't have time today. We'll get to it first thing tomorrow, I promise. And we have just time to fit in a couple of short ballet pieces of William Walton. This is from the suite Escape Me Never, Prelude, and Venetian Idol, and then from the first shoot, a piece called Giocoso. So two short ballet pieces now, written around this time, the early 30s.

Well, that's fun, isn't it? From a ballet called The First Shoot, we heard a short piece called Giocoso. Before that, we heard the Prelude and Venetian Idol. Neville Mariner conducting the Academy of St. Martin in the Fields in the first piece, and Bryden Thompson with the London Philharmonic in the second. Tomorrow's story, let's see, we'll finish the viola concerto. I promised you that. We'll turn to a splendid oratorio called Belshazzar's Feast, and let's see what else. Oh, a little bit more of Facade. That's all on tomorrow, and more beautiful music coming up right now, so don't go anywhere. Exploring Music is produced by Sidney Gillard at WFMT in Chicago and produced and engineered by Bill Sigman at Digital Island Studios here in New York City. Our production assistants are Ella Pinsloop, Eric Opland, Adela Skoronsky, and Weston Williams. Rebecca Neistat is the WFMT production and syndication manager. Exploring Music is made possible by the generous support of the Paul M. Angel Family Foundation, Helen So, the Earl and Brenda Shapiro family, Mr. and Mrs. William G. Brown, Eugene Jarvis and Sasha Gerritsen, the Julian Family Foundation, and the listener supporters of WFMT. I'm Bill McLaughlin. 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
1: In this uncertain economic environment, it's more important than ever that your product or service is exposed regularly to the right audience. 4MBS attracts approximately 90,000 weekly listeners, mostly in the age groups 45 plus, and many of independent means. 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
2: 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It's time for our Maestro program, which has been prepared by Wallace Morehouse. And the focus of this evening's program is the American conductor, James Levine. And the three pieces that we have programmed this evening are played by orchestras conducted by James Levine. He was born on the 23rd of June 1943 and died the 9th of March 2021. And over the course of four decades as its musical director, he took the Metropolitan Opera in New York to unparalleled heights of professionalism, though ill health caused him to move to an emeritus role in 2016. Of our first work isn't played by actually the Metropolitan Opera. It's played by the London Symphony Orchestra with James Levine conducting, and it's Dvorak's Cello Concerto in B minor with the soloist Lynn Harrell.

Dvorak's Cello Concerto in B Minor, the soloist Lynn Harrell and James Levine conducting the London Symphony Orchestra. It's almost 15 minutes to 9 p.m. and thanks for listening to 4MBS Classic FM 103.7. Born in Cincinnati, Ohio, the son of a band leader and a former actress, James Levine began piano lessons at

waited him to cut short his academic studies and join him at the Cleveland Orchestra, whose assistant conductor he remained from 1964 until 1970. On Zell's death, the apprenticeship came to an end, but Levine's reputation was already gaining ground, and he was offered the last few Toscas of the season in San Francisco, followed by Aida with the Welsh National Opera. His 1971 debut with the Met was also with Tosca, and Puccini was to be one of his mainstays of his repertoire during the tenure at the house. Mozart, Wagner, Verdi and Strauss also loomed large. He became principal conductor at the Met in 1973 and music director in 1976. In his long reign, with more than 2,500 performances of 85 different works, he not only turned the orchestra into an elite force, but was also responsible for establishing the house on a firm financial footing. Our next piece is Berg's Lulu Suite, with the soprano Renee Fleming and James Levine conducting the New York Metropolitan Opera Orchestra.

Berg's Lulu Suite, the soloist Renee Fleming, the soprano, and the New York Metropolitan Opera Orchestra, conducted by James Levine. James Levine discovered, nurtured, and coached a whole generation of high-caliber artists, among them Placido Domingo. Not all had large, traditionally operatic voices, and sometimes there were complaints that they were drowned by the orchestra. But Levine, with his equable disposition and encouraging smile, had the ability and the charisma to get the best out of his singers. His orchestral rehearsals were painstaking, replacing many older players at the Met over the years with dynamic younger ones. He honed the instrument to a remarkable level of perfection. He secured for his players the highest salaries in the US, with the broadcasting and recording fees on top, and won wider acclaim by performing with them also in Carnegie Hall, New York. His commitment to the Met was total, and offers from Covent Garden, the Los Angeles Philharmonic, and elsewhere were declined. Beyond the Opera House, he also had a distinguished career. He had a close association with the Chicago Symphony Orchestra from 1973 to 1993, served as musical director of the Ravinia Festival just north of Chicago. From 1975, he appeared regularly at the Salzburg Festival, developing a close relationship with the innovative director. After serving as artistic director at the Met from 1986, in 2004, he reverted to the role of music director in order to take the job of music director of the Boston Symphony Orchestra. It's 23 minutes past 9 p.m. and thanks for tuning into 4MBS Classic FM 103.7. Our last program piece this evening is Mozart's Symphony No. 38 in D, Prague, with James Levine conducting the Vienna Philharmonic Orchestra.

0: Mozart's Symphony No. 38 in D, Prague. The Vienna Philharmonic, with conducted by James Levine. And that completes this evening's Maestro program, which focused on the American conductor James Levine and had been prepared by Wallace Morehouse. And it's 1 minute past 10 p.m., and thanks for listening to 4MBS Classic FM 103.7. For the next hour, we have Music of Our Time, which has been prepared and presented by Wendy Lang, music from the late 20th and 21st centuries, chosen for its appeal and interest, plus music of our time, news and events. Then at approximately 11 to midnight, we have the Chamber Music Society of Lincoln Center, hosted by Elliot Forrest. Then at midnight, we have Classical CDs Till Dawn, 6 uninterrupted hours of classical music chosen by John Carrier. My name's Michael Daubney. It's been a pleasure being with you the last 3 hours, and I hope you continue to find the beautiful classical music that you enjoy. Good evening, everyone.
1: Good evening, and welcome to Music of Our Time on 4MBS Classic FM. My name is Wendy Lang, and this monthly program explores tuneful contemporary classical music from the late 20th and early 21st centuries. July 20th is International Moon Day, so tonight's program is full of music about the moon. And it's all written by Australian composers. It was on the 20th of July 1969 that Apollo 11 landed on the moon, so it seems fitting to begin tonight with Sally Greenaway's Aviation and the Space Frontier. Through the music, we hear a NASA rocket launching, then floating in sparkly space, and later plummeting as we're reminded of the fated Apollo 13 transmission. If you hear speaking on the track, don't worry, there's nothing wrong with your radio, it's all part of the composition. We'll then be brought down to Earth with Anne Carr Boyd's Stairway to the Moon, which is a natural phenomenon in Roebuck Bay, Western Australia. When the tide is extremely low, the rising of a full moon is reflected on the exposed mudflats, creating a beautiful optical illusion of a stairway reaching to the moon. But first, Aviation and the Space Frontier by Sally Greenaway.
2: T-minus 10, 9, 8, 7, 6, 5, 4, 3, 2, 1... 0, ignition, liftoff,

0: Monday in a merry month of December.
1: Now, May.
0: May.
1: May is the month.
0: May, that's right. May is the year of the month.

Launching us off in that selection was Aviation and the Space Frontier by Sally Greenaway, performed by the Syzygy Ensemble and percussionist Dan Richardson. The second work was Stairway to the Moon by Anne Carr Boyd, performed by clarinetist Amy White and pianist John Martin. Now to a couple of moon dances, but not in the Van Morrison variety. You'll hear Dances for the Mandolin and the Moon by Richard Charlton, followed by The Moon's Reply, which is the third movement from Dances from Spain by Gareth Koch.

You've just heard The Moon's Reply, the third movement from Dances from Spain, composed and performed by guitarist Gareth Koch. The piece before it was Dances for the Mandolin and the Moon by Richard Charlton, performed by the Melbourne Mandolin Orchestra. When Ross Edwards was commissioned to write for the new Sydney Wind Quintet, based at the Sydney Conservatorium, he wanted to show off their virtuosity and write something that was light, but not trite. Here are three movements from that work. You'll hear Laughing Dance, Moon Song, and Clapping Dance, which is accompanied by Aboriginal rhythm sticks.

In that selection, you heard three movements from Ross Edwards' The Laughing Moon. There was The Laughing Dance, Moon Song, and Clapping Dance, all performed by the Sydney Wind Quintet. Now to another lunar work by Sally Greenaway. This is called Of Moths and Moonlight. Sally writes that it offers a poetic meditation on the experience of grief and loss. The brief and fragile life of an adult moth, whose contemplative companion is the moon resting among the stars, serves as a reminder of the intrinsic power of music to heal and transform our hearts and souls. The opening pianissimo tremolo on the piano evokes the fragile fluttering of wings, while the flute sings tender whispers of the moth's journey.

Of Moths and Moonlight was the name of that piece, composed by Sally Greenaway and performed by Eva Kowalski on flute and Anna Rudkowska-Schock on piano. The 20th of July is International Moon Day, so tonight's program features contemporary classical music inspired by the moon, and it's all by Australian composers. Elena Katz-Chernin wrote Moon Feather Magic to depict the time of day when afternoon is ending and evening is beginning, just when the moon is starting to show its foggy light. There's a playful nod to Baroque, which she says she finds calming. It's followed on by the first movement from Anne Carr Boyd's Moonbeams Kiss the Sea, titled The Waves Clasp One Another.

The first piece in that selection was Moon for the Magic by Elena Katz-Chernin, performed by the ACO Collective. Following on was The Waves Clasp One Another, the first movement from Moonbeams Kiss the Sea by Anne Carboyd, performed by pianist John Martin. The Bard inspired the next work. Composer Philip Wiltshire took the title How Sweet the Moonlight Sleeps from Shakespeare's The Merchant of Venice. After, you'll hear the first movement from Ross Edwards' The Harp and the Moon.

You've just heard the first movement from The Harp and the Moon by Ross Edwards, performed by harpist Emily Granger. Before it was How Sweet the Moonlight Sleeps by Philip Wiltshire, performed by Rachel Tolmie on oboe and John Martin on piano. And to finish tonight's program of moon music, here is La Luna y el Sol, which means The Moon and the Sun, by Brisbane composer Gareth Jones. He writes that the themes and tone colours illustrate the relationship and characteristics of the moon and the sun.

That was La Luna y el Sol, The Moon and the Sun, composed and performed by Brisbane's Gareth Jones. I think you could probably hear in that piece when the moon went down and the sun came out. It was very grand towards the end. And that ends tonight's program of Lunar Music ahead of International Moon Day on July 20th. All the music you heard tonight was written by Australian composers, and I hope they've inspired you to go outside and look up at the moon if it's not too cold. Tune in again on the first Monday of next month at 10 p.m. for more contemporary classical music. My name is Wendy Lang, and thank you for listening to Music of Our Time on 4MBS Classic FM. Good night.

0: I'm Elliot Forrest, and it is my pleasure to welcome you to the next broadcast of the radio series from the Chamber Music Society of Lincoln Center. David Finkel and Wuhan Artistic Directors. Now in its 56th season, the Chamber Music Society is one of the world's leading chamber music presenters. From its home in New York's Alice Tully Hall, a tour and on recordings, the Chamber Music Society delivers dazzling performances by virtuosic musicians to countless devoted listeners. We'll spend the hour in Vienna on this broadcast. First up, we'll hear the touching sonata in A minor that Franz Schubert wrote for the arpeggione, a 19th century string instrument, but that is today played regularly by cellists and violists. Then it's the very first work Beethoven ever published, his plucky, charming piano trio in E-flat, Opus 1, Number 1. Here's co-artistic director David Finkel with more.
1: With a program titled Vienna, music lovers can rest assured that the music they are about to hear is among the finest ever composed. The city enjoyed two periods when it served as the undisputed musical capital of the world, and none more obvious than from the time of Haydn through the death of Beethoven. Our concert today is drawn from that incomparable era. Franz Schubert was only 4 years from his untimely demise when he composed the work on our program today. In 1824, he was on his self-obsessed quest to become a composer of large-scale works like his idol Beethoven. Having failed repeatedly at opera, Schubert famously turned to the piano sonata, the string quartet, the song cycle, and the symphony to carve himself a legacy in which he could conceivably be regarded as the successor to Beethoven. He did not have much of a chance. He lived only 1 year longer than Vienna's most famous composer and died in relative obscurity and complete poverty. Having not much to lose and afforded with a happy-go-lucky romantic personality, Schubert was likely to experiment when the spirit moved him. When a Viennese instrument maker invented a bizarre six-stringed bowed guitar, he also convinced Schubert to write a piece for it. Schubert responded with one of history's loveliest instrumental sonatas. But the instrument he composed it for, the arpeggione, died a quick and timely death. I say timely because I once encountered a recording of this sonata played on a recreation of that instrument, and I report that it was one of the most dreadful sounds I ever heard. Nevertheless, Schubert's sonata survives in all its glory, played today principally on the cello and the viola, as we hear it in this performance. Some three decades earlier, the 25-year-old Beethoven made his published debut in his adopted city of Vienna with three piano trios, his Opus 1. With these works, he announced his stormy presence in a city whose musicians were still adorned with wigs and regarded as entertainers for the rich and famous. With these trios, Beethoven took on the art form dominated by Haydn and Mozart, and in 5 years would complete his conquest of the chamber music genre with his mold-breaking Opus 18 string quartets. The first of his Opus 1 trios is happy, positive, confident, and filled to the brim with the kind of musical riches that gave his early listeners the sense they were in the presence of someone beyond, someone without limitations, and the rest is history. Put yourselves in their shoes now and enjoy the excitement of Beethoven's spectacular launch into the musical stratosphere.
0: Thank you, David. And now to begin today's program, Schubert's much-loved sonata in A minor for arpeggione. Although the sonata was composed for a nearly extinct instrument, the gentle, introspective beauty of Schubert's music makes this sonata treasured by musicians and audiences alike. In today's performance, we hear veteran CMS artist, violist Paul Neubauer, joined by pianist Ryan Weiss, with Schubert's Arpeggione Sonata in A minor from the Chamber Music Society of Lincoln Center.

0: We heard violist Paul Neubauer and pianist Ryan Weiss in a performance of Schubert's Arpeggione Sonata in A minor from the Chamber Music Society of Lincoln Center on the WFMT Radio Network. I'm Elliot Forrest. We continue today's program with Beethoven's Opus 1 No. 1 Piano Trio, which is probably the most auspicious Opus 1 of any composer ever. Here is violinist Arno Sussman with more.
1: Beethoven moved from his hometown of Bonn to Vienna in 1792, and he wanted to make a big splash as a composer. And he chose for his Opus 1 to be three piano trios. The first trio, Opus 1 number 1 in E-flat, is actually, I think, the one that resembles the most a little bit the style of his predecessors, of Mozart and Haydn, in textures and style a little bit. It's actually quite joyous, I find, not something you can always say about Beethoven's music. I think you can also hear throughout the music some of the trademarks of Beethoven, such as high contrast in dynamics, which to me reflect a little bit his personality. I think he was somebody that had different moods very quickly. He would switch from one mood to the next, and so you can hear that in his music, especially when he jumps, for example, from a very loud fortissimo to a very soft piano. And so you can hear passages like that throughout this piece.
0: Thanks, Arno. And now, from the Chamber Music Society of Lincoln Center, here is violinist Arno Sussman, joined by cellist David Requiro and co-artistic director pianist Wu Han, for a performance of the Piano Trio in E-flat Major, Opus 1, No. 1, by Ludwig van Beethoven.

We just heard Beethoven's Piano Trio in E-flat Major, Opus 1, Number 1, with Wuhan pianist Arno Sussman, violinist, and David Ricciero, cellist, from the Chamber Music Society of Lincoln Center. That concludes our program for today. 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First, we'll hear his haunting String Quartet No. 13 in B-flat minor, followed by a song cycle he wrote on selections of Jewish folk poetry. I'm Elliot Forrest. Thanks so much for listening. More information and a complete list of music played on these broadcasts are available at chambermusicsociety.org. The music and production team for the Chamber Music Society of Lincoln Center are Tom Novak, Colin Roshak, and Benjamin Shapiro. The series producer is Ben Arno. 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
1: 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You're with Mark Mercier for the next couple of hours for some truly beautiful music to get your day started. And today is Tuesday the 7th of July, and it's just gone 1 past 6 a.m. And of course, the prior program concluded Classical CDs Till Dawn with music selected by John Carrier. Well, it's time for our Daybreak Classics program today, and what better way to start the day than with some beautiful music of Johann Sebastian Bach.

And the wonderful music of Johann Sebastian Bach, and we heard the third movement from the Violin Concerto in E Major, BWV 1042. The violinist Roberto Michelucci and I Musici. And the time is 5 minutes past 6 o'clock, and it's time for the Brisbane weather forecast for today, Tuesday, the 7th of July. Now today we expect a maximum temperature of 22 degrees and partly cloudy conditions. A chance of fog in the west early this morning, a slight chance of a shower during the afternoon and evening. Light winds becoming southerly, and that's 15 to 20 kilometres per hour in the middle of the day, then becoming light in the early afternoon. And looking to the surrounding region around Brisbane, Ipswich, maximum of 22 degrees today. Logan, Bayside, Gold Coast and Sunshine Coast, all with a maximum of 21 degrees. Looking further afield to Wednesday the 8th of July, temperature range will be 13 to 22 degrees with mostly sunny conditions, and for Thursday, a possible shower, 12 to 21 degrees. Well, let's continue with the program for today's Daybreak Classics. And music of Max Brook, and this one is a march from the posthumous Serenade in C Minor after Swedish Melodies. And we're going to listen to this evocative arrangement of what are Swedish folk tunes blending lush romantic harmonies. Well, let's listen to this one.

That was the music of Max Brook, the Serenade in C minor, after Swedish Melodies and posthumous work, and we heard the march from that work. The SWR Radio Orchestra, Kaiserslautern, conducted by Werner Andreas Albert. And the time is 8 minutes past 6 o'clock, and now to the music of Sir Edward Elgar, and this one, the Blumine Polka.

The delightful music of Sir Edward Elgar, the Blooming Polka. Innovation Chamber Ensemble was conducted by Barry Collett. The time is 13 minutes past 6 o'clock, and if you've just joined us, you're on 4MBS Classic FM 103.7 and MBS Lite if you're listening worldwide, and the Daybreak Classics program with Mark Mercier today. And we'll turn to the music of Francesco Paolo Tosti and art song entitled A Vukella, to a sweet mouth, a light-hearted serenade, and the speaker compares a woman's pouting mouth to a slightly withered fresh rose and begs for a kiss.

Avukela to a sweet mouth, the music of Francesco Paolo Tosti. And of course we heard Jose Carreras, the tenor, the English Chamber Orchestra, directed by Eduardo Muller. And now to some Viennese music, and it doesn't get more Viennese than this.

Vienna remains Vienna in the music of Johann Schrammel. We heard the Cologne Salon Orchestra performing that work. Now let's change pace now to the music of Saint-Saëns and his Piano Concerto No. 2, and we'll listen to the final energetic lightning music, which is the Presto movement, Bela Davidovich at the piano.

The mighty ending to Saint-Saëns' Piano Concerto No. 2, and we heard Bela Davidovich at the piano, the Concertgebouw Orchestra Amsterdam, and Nebi Yarvi conducting. The time is 28 minutes past 6 o'clock. Let's stay with the piano and another wonderful pianist, Martha Argerich, performing a Chopin Nocturne.

0: And this one from a historical recording of 1959 of Martha Argerich playing music released for the first time on this Deutsche Grammophon CD. And that, of course, was the Chopin Nocturne in F major, Opus 15, number 1, Martha Argerich at the piano. The time is 28 minutes to 7 o'clock.
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A vibrant ending to Edvard Grieg's Violin Sonata No. 2 in G, Opus 13. That was the third movement. The marking for that movement is Allegro Animato. And unfortunately, the CD does not name the violinist or the pianist. Let's move to the music of Ludwig van Beethoven and... Or rather, the music of Handel, I should say, and arrangement by Sir Thomas Beecham, and this is an orchestral ballet suite arranged by Sir Thomas Beecham in 1945, and it features music of Handel and draws from the narrative of the 18th century Bath, and depicting romantic music and modernized in an orchestral setting. Let's listen to this one.

Music of Georg Friedrich Handel as reimagined by Sir Thomas Beecham, and this was the an excerpt from Love in Bath. The Royal Philharmonic Orchestra was conducted by the arranger Sir Thomas Beecham. Now we'll turn to the music of Franz Schubert. His impromptu in F minor, Deutsch 935, and this one is a rather brilliant and dazzling ending to the fourth of the four impromptus by Schubert in that catalogue number.

0: And the music of Franz Schubert, and we heard the Impromptu Deutsch 935, Impromptu number 4 in F minor, and the pianist Radu Lupu. The time is 9 minutes to 7 o'clock.
1: 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This groundbreaking show has been specially created for older performers and brings the magic of one of Hollywood's most beloved movie musicals to the stage in a lively and accessible 60-minute production with all cast members 55 plus. Bursting with charm, romance and unforgettable tunes, this adaptation is perfect for audiences of all ages and fans of classic musicals alike. Singin' in the Rain Senior is a joyful celebration of the golden age of movie musicals. The Brisbane season runs from July the 2nd until July the 11th, with all tickets $35 or less. 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

music of John Rutter, and this was Shadows Gather Ye Rosebuds. Jeremy Hugh Williams baritone and Stuart French on the guitar. The time is 5 minutes to 7 o'clock, and you're listening to 4MBS Classic FM 103.7 and worldwide on MBS Lite. Now to the music of Christian Sinding, a Norwegian composer, and this one depicts a serene pastoral field with blooming poppies. It's Poppy in the Field, Opus 50, number 6.

was the music of the Norwegian composer Christian Sinding, Poppy in the Field, Opus 50, Number 6, Bodil Aronsen, soprano, and Erling Ragnar Eriksson at the piano. Well, we've got time for one more shorter work of Frédéric Chopin. This is a B minor prelude, Opus 28, Number 6, with Vladimir Ashkenazy performing.

0: The Prelude, Opus 28, number 6 in B minor, by Frédéric Chopin, and performed there by Vladimir Ashkenazy. And it's time for the BBC World News, which is sponsored by Burrell Stockbroking and Wealth Management. 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And crossing to BBC World News.
1: News with Moira Alderson. President Trump has confirmed that he asked the head of FIFA to overturn a one-match ban on Folarin Balogun so the USA's top goalscorer could play in today's World Cup match against Belgium. The shock decision to overturn Balogun's suspension for a red card offence has been widely criticised in Europe, with many expressing concern about political interference in football. Nick Johnson reports from Washington.
2: Speaking to reporters in the Oval Office, the president confirmed he'd spoken to FIFA's Gianni Infantino, whom he described as highly respected, about Folarin Balogun's red card. Mr. Trump said while he asked Mr. Infantino to review the sending off, he did not instruct the governing body to overturn what he called the horrible decision. He said it was very unfair to penalise a player by stopping them from taking part in a game. The president also described the Brazilian referee Rafael Claus as a little bit suspect, referring to a match-fixing investigation in his home country 2 years ago, but no evidence was found showing he'd done anything wrong.
1: The French football star Kylian Mbappe has condemned a Paraguayan senator who made racist remarks about him after France knocked Paraguay out of the World Cup, calling her despicable. The head of the French Football Federation, Philippe Diallot, said he would seek her prosecution. Here's our Global Affairs reporter, Alice Adderley.
3: After a heated game on Sunday in which Kylian Mbappe scored the only goal from a penalty, the French striker appeared to ignore the offer of a handshake from keeper Orlando Gil. This act appears to have caused the Paraguayan senator Celeste Amarilla to unleash a volley of racist remarks on social media. Kylian Mbappe retorted that her comments had made the world forget the historic effort made by Paraguayan players at the tournament.
1: President Zelensky has lamented the lack of interceptors Ukraine can muster to counter Russian ballistic missile strikes, labelling the lack of production by allies absurd. He was responding after overnight Russian raids in and around Kyiv that killed more than 20 people.
4: We do not have enough means of defence, especially Patriot missiles. We have shown all our partners both the need for and, most importantly, the possibility of providing greater protection for human life. It is simply absurd that in the modern world, production has still not been scaled up to the level actually required to protect people from ballistic terror.
1: The Syrian president, Ahmed al-Sharaa, has welcomed the visit of his French counterpart, the first by a Western leader since the Assad regime was toppled 18 months ago. Mr. Sharaa praised Emmanuel Macron for playing a constructive role as Syria transitioned away from its past and for France's role in getting Assad-era sanctions lifted. World News from the BBC. Israel says Hamas's dissolution of its governing body in Gaza is a trick to avoid disarming, as required under the US-brokered peace plan. Israel's foreign minister said as long as Hamas retained its weapons, any civilian government would inevitably operate as Hamas dictated. Our correspondent Rushdie Abu-Alouf in Istanbul has this assessment.
5: Hamas is under growing pressure over demands that it give up its weapons and is trying to avoid making significant concessions before Israel's political picture becomes clear after election later this year. The announcement has received little public attention in Gaza, with many Palestinians saying it offers no clear path to ending the war or easing their daily suffering. Hamas is also trying to show it is not holding on to power while arguing that Israel, not Hamas, is blocking progress towards a ceasefire. But the move is unlikely to break the deadlock.
1: Rushdie Abu-Alouf reporting. Cuba's electricity operator says the national power grid has collapsed. It said it was investigating the causes. The grid failure is the latest in a series of blackouts to hit Cuba. Aging infrastructure and chronic fuel shortages have been exacerbated by a US blockade on oil shipments to the communist-ruled island. French officials have ordered further evacuations in the southwest as a large wildfire continues to burn near the Spanish border. More than 2,000 people in a village west of Perpignan are the latest to be affected. The fire has been burning since Saturday, fanned by strong winds. 16 people, including 4 firefighters, have been injured. And coming back to the Football World Cup, Spain has beaten Portugal 1-0 in Dallas to proceed to the quarter-finals of the tournament. Spain's Mikel Merino scored in injury time to give them the victory. Spain will now play either Belgium or the United States. That's the latest world news from the BBC.
0: 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And you're listening to the Daybreak Classics program, and you're with Mark Mercier. Now, for the second hour, let's look at the Brisbane weather updates, which are sponsored by the 4MBS Epicurious Lunch on the 15th of July at the Pawpaw Restaurant, East Brisbane. 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The 4MBS Epicurious Lunch is on Wednesday, the 15th of July, from 12 noon. Now looking to the Brisbane weather forecast for today, Tuesday, the 7th of July. For Brisbane, we expect partly cloudy conditions and a maximum of 22 degrees, a 20% chance of rain, a chance of fog in the west early this morning, slight chance of a shower during the afternoon and evening. Light winds becoming southerly, 15 to 20 kilometres in the middle of the day, and then becoming light in the early afternoon. And to the surrounding regions around Brisbane, Ipswich 22 degree maximum, Logan 21 degrees, Bayside 21, and the Gold Coast and Sunshine Coast also 21 degree maximums today. Looking a little further afield to Wednesday the 8th of July, we expect a mostly sunny day tomorrow, 13 to 22 degrees, and for Thursday a possible shower, 12 to 21 degrees. Well, let's kick off the second hour for the Daybreak Classics program today with some music of Johann Nepomuk Hummel, and this is an arrangement of music of Mozart from Mozart's Marriage of Figaro, opus 124. We're going to listen to the Fantasina in C.

0: Well, many of you will no doubt have recognized some extracts from Mozart's Marriage of Figaro, and that was a work by Johann Nepomuk Hummel in the Fantasina in C or Non più Dry from Mozart's Marriage of Figaro, opus 124, the pianist Madoka Inoue. The time is 14 minutes past 7 o'clock, and you're listening to the Daybreak Classics program on 4MBS Classic FM 103.7, and if you're listening worldwide, on MBS Lite.
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some charming song or lead for voice and piano by Wolfgang Amadeus Mozart. This one entitled The Violet, and it's Kirkel 476. The tenor there, Peter Schreier, and accompanied by Andras Schiff. Now let's stay with the music of Wolfgang Amadeus Mozart, and from his piano, sorry, his violin concerto number 4 in D major, Kirkel 4218. Work written in 1775. We're going to listen to the third movement, this one entitled Rondo, Andante Grazioso, and Allegro Manon Troppo.

0: Mozart's Violin Concerto number 4 in D major, Kirkhold 218. And we heard the third and final movement. And Richard Tognetti was the director and lead violinist and the Australian Chamber Orchestra. And the time is 26 minutes past 7 o'clock.
1: 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I'm excited to be returning to Australia this July with my close friend and fellow pianist Iyad Sugayo, who makes his Australian debut. 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I hope you'll join us for Keys to Life on Wednesday the 22nd of July at 7 p.m. in the Concert Hall at QPAC. 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

That was the final movement of Beethoven's Serenade in D for Flute and Piano, Opus 41. Emmanuel Pahud, the flautist, and Eric Lesage accompanying at the piano. And it's 7:30 and time for Music Diary. Let's look at what's coming up through the MBS, for MBS ticketing service. Author and historian Grant Lee Keyser will be the guest speaker at the 4MBS Epicurious Lunch to be held at the Paw Paw Cafe in East Brisbane. And that's occurring on Wednesday, the 15th of this month at 12 noon. And this with a Thai banquet lunch included with the ticket price. Seating is limited. Tickets are available for most events in the Stradbroke Chamber Music Festival at the Point Lookout Community Hall, Stradbroke Island, from Friday the 17th to Sunday the 19th of this month. Proms from St. John's with the Sinfonia of St. Andrews, the combined choirs of St. John's Cathedral, and soloists Beth Allen and Daniel Smurden. This will feature works by Mozart, Massenet, Strauss, Elgar and others at the St. John's Cathedral in the city on Saturday the 18th of this month at 7 in the evening. The second concert in a series with Warwick Adney violin and Mark Hooper piano will feature works by Mozart, Brahms and Schubert at the 4MBS Performance Studio, Cooperoo, on Sunday the 19th of this month at 3 in the afternoon. For bookings, go to 4mbs.com.au where you can book and print tickets online. 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Or you can call 4MBS Ticketing on 3847 1717 9 to 5 on weekdays for customer assistance if required. Let's go to the music of Sergei Rachmaninoff. And this is from a work for two pianos. It's the Suite No. 2, Opus 17. We're going to listen to the beautiful Valse, and it's marked Presto, the second movement. The performers there, Vladimir Ashkenazy and Andrei Previn.

The luscious romantic harmonies of Sergei Rachmaninoff. And that was from the suite number 2, the second movement, The Valse, and performed there by Vladimir Ashkenazy and Andre Previn. The time is 21 minutes to 8 o'clock. Now, Opera Queensland's studio series returns this month with much-loved Colombian tenor Carlos Barcenas presenting Alma Latina, in a performance that brings to life the passion and rhythm of Latin America. Carlos will journey through beloved Latin classics and contemporary favourites. Well known to Opera Queensland audiences, Carlos was most recently seen alongside soprano Jessica Pratt as Edgardo in Lucia di Lammermoor. Joined by acclaimed pianist John Woods, this intimate recital is sure to be an unforgettable musical experience. 3 performances only, showing at Redlands Performing Arts Centre on 16th July, with bookings at rpac.com.au and Opera Queensland Studio in Southbank on the 17th and 18th of July. 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Well, let's circle back to the music of Beethoven, and we'll stick with the piano for just a moment. The Piano Sonata number 15 in D, the Pastorale opus 28, Pavali Juppanen at the piano.

And that was well-deserved applause for Beethoven's, for Pavali Juupanen at the piano, performing Beethoven's Piano Sonata No. 15 in D, the Pastorale, Opus 28. And this is from a concert, a live performance given on the 17th of May 2013 at the Queensland Conservatorium, Griffith University, in Hanger Performance Recital Hall. And it's 15 minutes to 8 o'clock. And let's move to the music of Boccherini, and from his Cello Concerto in B-flat, the third and final movement, Rondo Allegro.

The Cello Concerto by Boccherini, and this is the one in B flat. We heard the third and final movement, Rondo Allegro. The cellist there, Ludovit Kanta. The Cappella Istropolitana was directed by Peter Briner. The time is 9:09, and you're listening to FreeMBS Classic FM 103.7, and also on MBS Lite if you're listening online worldwide.

That was the music of Gustav Holst, work composed in 1899, the Suite de Ballet in E-flat, Opus 10. We heard the first two movements, Danse Rustique and the Valse. Viktor Simchisko was the violinist. The Slovak Radio Symphony Orchestra was directed by Adrian Lepar. And we're heading into the BBC World News very shortly, and it's 2 minutes to eight. But we have time for a short track, music of Frédéric Chopin, and performed here by the wonderful Martha Argerich. And we're going to listen to the number 8, opus 28, number 8, marked Molto Agitato.

0: Martha Argerich at the piano performing Chopin's Prelude, Opus 28, Number 8, Molto Agitato. And that brings us to the BBC World News, which is sponsored by Burrell Stockbroking and Wealth Management. Superannuation is one of the most powerful ways to build wealth over time, yet many Australians don't realise how much impact the right strategy can make. Burrell will help you to make the most of your super with tailored advice and investment solutions designed to work around your goals. And basically, if you want to find out more, call Burrell today on 3006 7200, crossing to BBC World News.
1: Has led to widespread concern about political interference in football. Neda Torfik is in New York.
2: The red card given to the U.S. team's top scorer on Thursday has gone from a question of whether it was overly harsh to a row over favoritism after Florin Balogun's one-game ban was suspended. President Trump confirmed he did call up FIFA's president Gianni Infantino to request a review. Mr. Infantino confirmed the call, but insisted the decision was made by FIFA's independent judicial bodies. Still, the Royal Belgium Football Association said regardless of the outcome of the match today, they would continue to fight in defense of the fundamental principles of ethics.
1: The French star Kylian Mbappe has condemned a Paraguayan senator who made racist remarks about him after France knocked Paraguay out of the World Cup, calling her despicable. Mbappe and Celeste Amaria had made the world forget the historic effort made by Paraguayan players at the tournament. The French assistant coach Guy Stéphane also condemned the senator's remarks.
3: We haven't spoken with Kylian yet. We haven't had the opportunity. In three words, it's indignant, abject, scandalous. And of course, based on what I was able to read in the car coming here, I share what has been said by the Federation and by Kylian, of course.
1: President Zelensky has lamented the lack of interceptors Ukraine can muster to counter Russian ballistic missile strikes, labelling the lack of production by allies absurd. He was responding after overnight Russian raids in and around Kyiv that killed more than 20 people.
4: We do not have enough means of defence, especially Patriot missiles. We have shown all our partners both the need for and, most importantly, the possibility of providing greater protection for human life. It is simply absurd that in the modern world, production has still not been scaled up to the level actually required to protect people from ballistic terror.
1: Ahead of NATO's summit in Turkey on Tuesday, its chief Mark Rutte has urged members to make sure Ukraine gets what it needs. Prosecutors in the US state of Utah have begun presenting evidence in the case against the alleged killer of the prominent conservative activist Charlie Kirk, who was shot dead last year. During the preliminary hearing, which began on Monday, prosecutors are seeking to convince the judge that they have enough evidence to bring the suspect, Tyler Robinson, to trial. Robinson's not yet entered a plea. World News from the BBC. The Syrian president, Ahmed al-Sharaa, has welcomed the visit of his French counterpart, the first by a Western leader since the Assad regime was toppled. Mr. Sharaa praised Emmanuel Macron for playing a constructive role in Syria and for France's role in getting Assad-era sanctions lifted. A senior UN official has warned that the humanitarian crisis in Sudan's besieged city of El Obeid is worsening as fighting and a blockade by the paramilitary rapid support forces continue. The UN's humanitarian coordinator for Sudan, Denise Brown, says repeated drone strikes have left civilians without essential services. She called for key roads to be reopened. Anna Sanders is the UK's human rights ambassador to the UN.
5: Very worrying reports about the situation in El Obeid, specifically that there is a military build-up around the city, that there have been ongoing drone strikes, particularly on critical infrastructure, so supply routes, the electricity grid, markets, hospitals, all of this adding up to a picture of a kind of siege-like condition for the city. We are worried in particular that the signs we've seen are reminiscent of those in other parts of Sudan that have been seen before huge-scale atrocities.
1: French officials have ordered further evacuations in the southwest as a large wildfire continues to burn near the Spanish border. More than 2,000 people in a village west of Perpignan are the latest to be affected. Spain have beaten Portugal 1-0 in Dallas in the first of today's World Cup matches. Spain, the European champions, dominated play but took 90 minutes to make a breakthrough with a goal from their substitute, Mikel Merino. They now progress to the quarterfinals and will face either Belgium or the United States, who play later in Seattle. That's the latest BBC News.
6: The time is now 6 minutes past 8 o'clock, and our next BBC World News Bulletin will be at 9 o'clock this morning. It's now time for our weather updates on 4MBS, which are sponsored this morning by the 4MBS Epicurious Lunch. It's on July the 15th at Paw Paw Restaurant, East Brisbane. 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The 4MBS Epicurious Lunch is on Wednesday the 15th of July from noon. Our weather for today, Tuesday, the 7th of July. Well, it's going to be partly cloudy with the chance of a fog in the west early this morning. A slight chance of a shower during this afternoon and evening. Light winds becoming southerly 15 to 20 kilometres per hour in the middle of the day, then becoming lighter in the early afternoon. Fire danger is moderate and sun protection is recommended from 10 a.m. to 1:40 p.m. Our top temperatures in the listening region, well, they're all very, very similar. In Brisbane, we can expect a maximum of 22 degrees, Ipswich 22 degrees, and then the rest of the listening area, Logan City, the Bayside suburbs, Gold Coast, Sunshine Coast, can all expect a maximum of 21 degrees. Looking ahead to tomorrow and Thursday, tomorrow the temperature range from 13 to 22 degrees, mostly sunny, with about a 20% chance of rain. Thursday, temperature range of 12 to 21 degrees, so slightly cooler, and a possible shower is predicted. Well, that was the weather. I'm Mia McCrossan. Good morning and welcome to Light and Bright. Our program this morning, we have a few waltzes and polkas, a little bit of operetta and some Mozart. We're going to start with a waltz, The Waves of the Danube, the music of Jan Ivanovici.

We open this morning's programme of Light and Bright with a waltz, The Waves of the Danube, the music of Jon Ivanovici, performed by the Budapest Strauss Ensemble with István Bolgár directing. It's brought our time to 14 minutes past 8 o'clock. 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And next on Light and Bright, we're going to stick with the dancing. We're going to hear some ballet music. This is from the Rosamunde, the music of Franz Schubert.

That was the ballet music from Rosamunda, performed by the Slovak Philharmonia Orchestra of Bratislava with Michael Halas conducting. It was the music of Franz Schubert. That's brought the time on Light and Bright to 23 minutes past 8 o'clock. Next, we're going to go to the opera. This is from La Traviata, the Brindisi, the drinking song. Music of Verdi, but this is slightly different.

And that was Sally Mair performing on the cello, the Brindisi from Verdi's La Traviata. It's from a CD called Cello at the Opera. And Sally's taken a lot of famous, well-known arias and arranged them for the cello in creating some wonderful music that way. Our time on Light and Bright is 26 minutes past 8 o'clock. At 9 o'clock, we'll cross to London for the BBC World News. And after that, our musician of the day will feature the pianist, conductor and composer, Mikhail Pletnev. Here is some news about the Southern Cross Soloists. The annual Chamber Music Festival returns to the Shambhala Estate at Mount Tambourine this August with 3 days of superb music making. Starting on Friday the 14th of August with a community event in the Galaxy Ballroom and then offering 7 community and main stage events on Saturday, followed by 2 outstanding performances on Sunday. Following Sunday's pre-concert talk hosted by Festival Artistic Director Tim Munro, join the popular duo Tippi and Aura performing Beethoven and more before the finale, Exultate, which brings together many of the festival's star performers, headed by the soprano Sarah McCliver, singing Ravel and Mozart. Festival program and booking details can be found by Googling Southern Cross Soloists, then follow the festival links. Next on our program, we welcome James Galway and his magic flute.

0: And we heard there the inimitable James Galway. He was accompanied at the piano by Philip Moll in that performance of The Carnival of Venice, Opus 77, the music of Giulio Bracciardi. And that's brought our time to 25 minutes to 9 o'clock.
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0: 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Next on Light and Bright, we have the music of Fritz Kreisler with Vera Waldman at the violin and Emmanuel Krasowski piano.

And we heard Vera Weidman violin and Emmanuel Krasovsky piano in that performance of one of the old Viennese dancers, the Alte Wiener Tanzweisen, the music of Fritz Kreisler. And we heard number 2, Liebeslied. Brought out time, 19 minutes to 9 o'clock. Don't forget, 9 o'clock, we cross to London for the BBC World News. And after that, stay tuned for our programme, Musician of the Day, where we look at the life and work of the pianist, conductor and composer, Mikhail Pletnev, in a wonderful programme prepared by David McAvoy. Here now, we're going to have more piano music. This is with Shura Tcherkassky, and a polka by Rachmaninoff.

a very warm reception there for that performance of the polka, the music of, well, it was arranged by Rachmaninoff, the music of Beer. And our performer was Shura Cherkassky. And that's brought our time to 15 minutes to 9 o'clock. Are you dreaming of writing enchanting stories for children? 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It's a fantastic opportunity for aspiring authors and illustrators this October, the 17th and 18th, at the University of Queensland, St. Lucia campus. 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Our next item is song, the music of Leo Delibes. It's The Maids of Cadiz, sung by the soprano Anna Maria Martinez.

We heard the soprano Anna Maria Martinez. She was accompanied by the Prague Philharmonia Orchestra with Stephen Mercurio directing in that performance of the aria The Maids of Cadiz, the music of Leo Delibes. Next we have some Mozart. We haven't heard any Mozart this morning yet. This is the second movement of his clarinet trio in E flat.

We heard there the second movement of Mozart's clarinet trio in E flat. Unusually, it's for clarinet in here, Paul Dean, and the viola, Brett Dean. Viola, there aren't that many trios for with this combination of clarinet, viola, and piano. Here with Stephen Emerson at the piano. There is a story that Mozart composed this while he was at in between goes at playing skittles, hence the title Kegelstadt. But that is an apocryphal story, so I won't spread any more rumours about that. That's brought our time to 4 minutes to 9 o'clock, and we come to our final piece, which is the March Militaire No. 2, Franz Schubert, with the two at the piano, Jino Jando and Zsuzsa Kollár.

0: And we heard there the March Militaire number 2 in G, Opus 51, the music of Franz Schubert, performed by Yinu Yandu and Zsuzsa Kollár at the piano. And that's brought us up to 9 o'clock, which is time for BBC World News, which is brought to you by Burrell Stockbroking and Wealth Management.
1: BBC News with Roisin Hasty. President Trump has confirmed that he asked the head of FIFA to overturn a one-match ban on Folarin Balogun so the USA's top goalscorer could play in today's World Cup match against Belgium. The shock decision to overturn the suspension has led to concern about political interference. Nick Johnson reports from Washington.
2: Speaking to reporters in the Oval Office, the president confirmed he'd spoken to FIFA's Gianni Infantino, whom he described as highly respected, about Folarin Balogun's red card. Mr. Trump said while he asked Mr. Infantino to review the sending off, he did not instruct the governing body to overturn what he called the horrible decision. He said it was very unfair to penalise a player by stopping them from taking part in a game. The president also described the Brazilian referee Rafael Claus as a little bit suspect, referring to a match-fixing investigation in his home country 2 years ago, but no evidence was found showing he'd done anything wrong.
1: There's been widespread condemnation of a Paraguayan senator who made a number of racist remarks about the French football star Kylian Mbappe following her nation's World Cup defeat by France. Celeste Amaria of the Liberal Radical Party posted comments on social media mocking Mbappe's Cameroonian heritage and education. Alice Adderley reports.
3: After a heated game on Sunday in which Kylian Mbappe scored the only goal from a penalty, the French striker appeared to ignore the offer of a handshake from keeper Orlando Gil. This act appears to have caused the Paraguayan senator Celeste Amaria to unleash a volley of racist remarks on social media. Kylian Mbappe retorted that her comments had made the world forget the historic effort made by Paraguayan players at the tournament.
1: President Zelensky has lamented the lack of interceptors Ukraine can muster to counter Russian ballistic missile strikes, labelling the lack of production by allies absurd. Last night, Russian raids in and around Kyiv killed more than 20 people. Ahead of NATO's summit in Turkey on Tuesday, its chief Mark Rutte urged members to make sure Ukraine got what it needed.
4: Allies and NATO partners must continue to ensure Ukraine gets what it needs. And let me be clear, all allies need to pull their weight so that our support to Ukraine continues to flow. Because Ukraine's security is so closely linked with our own.
1: President Trump says Walmart has agreed to slash its prices on a range of products after what he described as a request from his administration to help celebrate America's 250th birthday. Mr. Trump hailed the gesture by the nation's biggest retailer as a patriotic move that would benefit millions of Americans. Walmart said customers could expect savings across a wide range of goods. BBC News. The Donald Trump-appointed Board of Peace says it will monitor Hamas's plan to dissolve its administration in Gaza, but will assess development based on actions, not promises. On Monday, the militant group announced the resignation of its governing body in preparation for the transfer of authority to the Technocratic National Committee for the Administration of Gaza. Our correspondent Rushdie Abu Alouf has this assessment.
5: Hamas is under growing pressure over demands that it give up its weapons and is trying to avoid making significant concessions before Israel's political picture becomes clear after election later this year. The announcement has received little public attention in Gaza, with many Palestinians saying it offers no clear path to ending the war or easing their daily suffering. Hamas is also trying to show it is not holding on to power while arguing that Israel, not Hamas, is blocking progress towards a ceasefire. But the move is unlikely to break the deadlock.
1: The Syrian president, Ahmed al-Sharaa, has welcomed the visit of his French counterpart, the first by a Western leader since the Assad regime was toppled 18 months ago. Mr. Sharaa praised Emmanuel Macron for playing a constructive role as Syria transitioned away from its past. Prosecutors in the US state of Utah have begun presenting evidence in the case against the alleged killer of the prominent conservative activist Charlie Kirk, who was shot dead last year. During the preliminary hearing, prosecutors are seeking to persuade a judge that they have enough evidence to bring the suspect, Tyler Robinson, to trial. Robinson has not yet entered a plea. Spain have beaten Portugal 1-0 in Dallas in the first of today's World Cup matches. Spain, the European champions, dominated play but took 90 minutes to make a breakthrough with a goal from their substitute, Mikel Merino. BBC News.
0: And the time is now 6 minutes past 9 o'clock. That was the BBC World News, which was brought to you by Burrell Stockbroking and Wealth Management. 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It's now time for our programme, Musician of the Day. Good morning, I'm Mia McCrossan. Welcome to the programme. This morning we are looking at the pianist, conductor and composer Mikhail Pletnev. Few world-class musicians have come from Russia's icy north, the location of Archangel, where Michael Pletnev was born in 1957. In infancy, he moved with his musical parents to Kazan, where his father taught and played the bayan, a type of accordion, and his mother taught piano. His parents brought him slowly to the world of concerts and orchestras. Mikhail studied piano at Kazan Conservatory with Kira Shaskina before entering the Moscow Central Music School at the age of 13 and the Moscow Conservatory in 1974. At the age of 21, Pletnev won the 6th International Tchaikovsky Competition, which won him international recognition, and he made his debut in the USA the following year. His repertoire featured predominantly Russian compositions, including Rachmaninoff and Tchaikovsky. Let's listen to a performance of the third movement of Tchaikovsky's Piano Concerto No. 2 in G.

We started our program celebrating the work of the pianist, conductor and composer Mikhail Pletnev with a performance of the third movement of Tchaikovsky's Piano Concerto No. 2 in G, Opus 44. Mikhail Pletnev was accompanied by the Philharmonia Orchestra, which was directed by Vladimir Fedoseyev. Pletnev has enjoyed an illustrious career as a concert artist. His repertoire has included works by Schumann, Chopin, Bach, Liszt, Scriabin, and Grieg. Here are two pieces from Grieg's lyric pieces. First, we'll hear the Grandmother's Minuet, and then Wedding Day at Toldhaugen.

We heard two pieces there, or two excerpts from Grieg's lyric pieces performed by our musician of the day, Mikhail Pletnev. We heard Wedding Day at Old Haugen, and before that we heard The Grandmother's Minuet. In 1988, Pletnev was invited to perform at an international conference in Washington, D.C., where he met Mikhail Gorbachev, who befriended Pletnev. Gorbachev supported Pletnev in the founding of the Russian National Orchestra, the first independent orchestra in Russia since 1917. Many fine musicians joined, and Pletnev was the principal conductor and artistic director, leading the Russian National Orchestra to achieve a worthy place among the world's great orchestras. Their recording debut was on Virgin Classics in 1991 with Tchaikovsky's Sixth Symphony. In 2007, Pletnev and the RNO recorded the complete Beethoven symphonies, which the New Yorker named as the best of 2007. Let's listen now to the fourth movement of Beethoven's Symphony No. 4 in B-flat, performed by the Russian National Orchestra with Mikhail Pletnev conducting.

0: And we were listening there to the fourth movement of Beethoven's Symphony No. 4 in B-flat, performed by the Russian National Orchestra, conducted by our musician of the day, Mikhail Pletnev. And that's brought our time to 28 minutes to 10 o'clock. At 10 o'clock, we'll have morning music with Ted Chapman.
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1: 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The 4MBS Epicurious Lunch gets underway at noon on Wednesday the 15th of July at the delightful Paw Paw Restaurant, Stanley Street, 300 metres east of the Gabba.
0: Something not to be missed. Continuing our examination or our celebration of the work of the pianist, conductor and composer Mikhail Pletnev. Pletnev's critically acclaimed album on Virgin EMI of the Scarlatti keyboard sonatas received a 1996 Gramophone Award. BBC Music magazine called the recording piano playing at its greatest, suggesting Pletnev deserved a place among the world's finest pianists, a claim supported by his inclusion in the Phillips series Great Pianists of the 20th Century. Let's listen now to the keyboard sonata in A, KK 24.

Our musician of the day, Mikhail Pletnev, performing there the keyboard sonata in A, KK24, the music of Domenico Scarlatti. Pletnev's compositions include works for orchestra, piano, strings and voices, and a jazz suite. His transcription for piano of Tchaikovsky's Nutcracker Suite was highly regarded and included in the Phillips Anthology. Here now are some excerpts.

0: And we heard there Pletnev's arrangement of Tchaikovsky's Concert Suite from the Nutcracker. We heard several excerpts. And that's brought our time to 13 minutes to 10 o'clock.
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0: 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We're celebrating the work of Mikhail Pletnev. His arrangement of Prokofiev's Cinderella is for two pianos, and his recording of this work with Marta Argerich won a Grammy Award in 2005. Here is The Gallop.

We heard our musician of the day, Mikhail Pletnev, performing at the piano with Marta Argerich, the Galop from Cinderella, Opus 87. The music was arranged by Pletnev from Prokofiev.

cassette recording of Rachmaninoff's Piano Concerto No. 1 with the Philharmonia Orchestra. We'll hear the third movement. That will take us to 10 o'clock when we'll have Ted Chapman with Morning Music. I'm Mia McCrossan. Thank you for your company.

Our final piece of the musician of the day was Rachmaninoff's Piano Concerto No. 1 in F sharp minor, the third movement. Our soloist, our musician of the day, Mikhail Pletnev, accompanied by the Philadelphia Orchestra, conducted by Libor Pesek. And what a deliciously restrained version that was. 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